0: nights.
1: Has anyone out there actually ever burned a photo of their ex? I want to hear from you. 1-888-952-17. Donnie, I feel like this is something that you would do, like seeking revenge with pyro.
2: Burn a photo? No, first of all, I would have to print out a photo of them to begin with. First of all, I'd have to have an ex to begin with. But also, no, I'm not printing out a photo. You don't belong on my wall. I don't care if we're together or not. My phone, maybe. My wall, nah.

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1: Lauren Snap, Donnie Meacham. Instagram is causing some big drama. Glitch that's happening on Instagram, and it's unfollowing people that you've been following for a long time. Is that a real glitch, or is that just what people are using as an excuse when they decide that they're going to hate unfollow someone?
2: Oh, 100% an excuse, but also, now that I know it's doing it, there's a few people I've been meaning to unfollow, so I can go and be like, you know what? It's not me. It's the Instagram glitch. I promise you. But you know what's going to happen? You're not getting a follow back. That's a glitch, too, in my mind.
1: Or, yeah. Let us know. If someone unfollows you, do you reach out and, like, follow up with them on why they unfollowed you? Let us know. Hit us up in the DMs.
0: Hey! Join the Pop Crush crew. 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
1: On Snap Donny Meacham, we're talking about Instagram glitches, unfollowing our friends. Frankie, sliding into the DM, says, this Instagram glitch, quote unquote, has caused some serious family drama. Apparently, my Instagram has unfollowed a family member. They called me the next day and they were ticked. And now their entire family is calling to harass me, calling me a bully.
2: Mm-hmm. Yeah, but also people don't have to unfollow them. There is such thing as mute. You can mute these people so you don't have to see them, but don't unfollow. You can't unfollow a family member unless they're dead. And then it's like, well, you're wasting time on my grid because you're not showing me anything new. So you can unfollow them. But until then, if they're alive, you got to keep following them.
1: We got wildly dark. Let's go ahead and play a good song and get the vibes back.

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1: Ooh, nostalgia is in. Everybody. Ooh, Backstreet Boys, y'all. The Sphere, Las Vegas. Hello. Backstreet Boys at the Sphere on Pop Crush Nights. Why wouldn't you want to be there? The Sphere is amazing. Seriously, the show is brilliant. You want to be there. We want to send you airfare for two. Two nights stay at the Venetian. The Venetian is a gorgeous. You're going to get early entrance, VIP access, VIP nightclub access. 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
1: When I was growing up, only the cool kids had Capri Sun. Lauren Snap, Donnie Meacham. I've got news. Capri Sun is now doing away with the pouch. The pouch is gone.
2: Well, is it for the environment, I'm sure. But, like, you know, Capri Sun, they have an alcoholic Capri Sun. That's kind of fabulous. If they don't, I was a Mondo boy. You remember Mondos?
1: Is that with the, like, the little cap that, like, peeled off?
2: Yeah.
1: Oh, why do we not have those in an alcoholic version?
2: Yeah. Mondo.

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3: Really?
2: Yes.
1: And sweet.
2: Because.
3: Is it a prequel?
2: Yeah.
1: Yes.
3: Okay.
2: It's Young Elle.
1: She is so positive. 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
2: But see, Kelly, I really don't feel like you're that negative.
4: 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Were you here when we first went on the air today?
3: Even with that positive.
2: Oh, yeah, when she said she didn't want to help people.
3: 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Right.
2: Yeah.
3: Right.
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And this town's lost its faith. 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
3: When was the last time you wrote a check? 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It drives me crazy when I see people writing a check in the checkout because I know we're going to be there for 20,000 years.
4: I don't even know what my signature looks like anymore because I don't sign anything. You know, you used to be able to work on it. Oh, this is amazing. So I got so good as a kid, mom, turn the radio off, as forging my mom's signature. Like, I got so good at it. I could just, like, write a check and be like, oh, I know her signature back. She gave me permission 99% of the time, but, oh, I got good at that check.
3: Well, this news is going to crush all of your white-collar dreams. Target, they're not accepting checks anymore, Donnie, so sorry about that.
4: Good. Who needs a check? We got Apple Pay, honey.

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1: All right, we can talk about it now. Spoiler alert, I don't care. It's been long enough. Love Island, USA, the winners. They are out. And, you know, look, I'm not going to lie. 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And then they said, I love you for the first time. 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She's 22, he's 30. 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

0: nervous about what people's first impression of you is? Donnie Lauren, Pop Quiz Night. When you're meeting someone for the first time or just meeting anybody, coworkers, doesn't matter. Are you always like, oh, I am nervous? What or do you think? What is the first impression you're giving off?
1: Okay, so here's the thing. I am never worried about my actual first impression, but what I am worried about is that I have a boisterous, like, huge laugh, and I'm always worried that I'm going to laugh and scare somebody.
0: Yeah. I like how you lowered your laugh there just because
1: pulled it back.
0: I literally saw your face literally pull back as you did.
2: That's the thing, too. Is it bad? I just don't think I care.
1: Mm-hmm. Yeah, that's a good way to be.
0: Yeah, because I'm like, I know I'm great. Like, I know that I'm, like, funny and, like, I have good intentions. So it's like my first impression, I'm hoping, is good. Mm-hmm. But I have had times where people were like, ooh, like, he was a bit much. And I was like, all right, well, that's their loss, not mine.
1: I mean, a couple of weeks ago, you did tell us that you accidentally pooped your pants in the back of a cab. So,
2: well, you know, that's okay, fine. That's a number two impression, but it's all good. I left the lasting impression.

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1: Ooh, nostalgia is in. Everybody. Ooh, Backstreet Boys, y'all. The Sphere, Las Vegas. Hello. Backstreet Boys at The Sphere on Pop Crush Nights. Why wouldn't you want to be there? The Sphere is amazing. Seriously, the show is brilliant. You want to be there. We want to send you airfare for two. Two nights stay at the Venetian. The Venetian is a gorgeous. You're going to get early entrance, VIP access, VIP nightclub access. Seriously, y'all, go enter to win right now.

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What's up? 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
1: Sexless beds made of cardboard. 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Why would this happen? Like, do you have a theory? Let us know. It's 1-888-952-17.
2: A sexless bed. 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I'm an Olympian. I'm an athlete. 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I'm an athlete.

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4: Really?
3: Yes.
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3: Because.
4: Is it a prequel?
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4: Even with that positive pump?
3: Oh, yeah, when she said she didn't want to help people.
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3: Yeah.
4: Right.
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2: 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Oh, that's actually the most pettiest thing I've ever heard, because that is brilliant. Oh, I'm obsessed with this right now.
1: Macy, we love you. Thanks for being here. 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
1: Food Fight, Lauren Snap, Donnie Meacham. I love a good survey. And this one kind of blows my mind. 63% of women say they should be able to eat their partner's food, whereas 27% of men say it's okay. So, like, girls want to share, boys don't want to share.
2: Oh, well, I mean, imagine that. That seems odd, right? But, no, this is, I don't care if people have my food. I'm actually, like, okay with it. But I have friends that are very protective. They're like, they don't want to share. I don't know what it is. Food is a very tricky thing because it's one of those things you never know how people grew up. And it's like, it could be a psychological thing. But for me, it's like, take it. You want a chicken tendy? Have a tendy. I don't care. But other people, they're like, oh, no, sorry, can't have any. I'm like, oh, okay, relax, chill, bruh.

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1: Ooh, nostalgia is in. Everybody. Ooh, Backstreet Boys, y'all. The Sphere, Las Vegas. Hello. Backstreet Boys at the Sphere on Pop Crush Nights. Why wouldn't you want to be there? The Sphere is amazing. Seriously, the show is brilliant. You want to be there. We want to send you airfare for two. Two nights stay at the Venetian. The Venetian is a gorgeous. You're going to get early entrance, VIP access, VIP nightclub access. 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
1: Maybe you're single, looking to mingle, trying to find a new hobby. These are the sports that men and women both find sexiest. Okay. For men, they're looking for a woman who surfs, football, swimming.
2: What?
1: You want me to go, I don't know, play football?
2: They want to see you in a bikini, honey.
1: Oof, yeah. And for women, it's soccer, tennis, and horseback riding.
2: Okay. Are you surprisingly, I'm good at tennis.
1: I'm not shocked by that. What are you talking about? You're 9 feet tall.
2: I know. What's a sport you're surprisingly good at?
1: Shot put.
2: Shot put?
1: Shot put. You know, the big heavy ball.

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1: Really?
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0: Has anyone out there actually ever burned a photo of their ex? I want to hear from you. 1-888-952-17. Donnie, I feel like this is something that you would do, like seeking revenge with pyro.
1: Burn a photo? 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
1: Lauren Snap, Donnie Meacham. Instagram is causing some big drama. Glitch that's happening on Instagram, and it's unfollowing people that you've been following for a long time. Is that a real glitch, or is that just what people are using as an excuse when they decide that they're going to hate unfollow someone?
2: Oh, 100% an excuse, but also now that I know it's doing it, there's a few people I've been meaning to unfollow, so I can go and be like, you know what? It's not me. It's the Instagram glitch. I promise you. But you know what's going to happen? They're not getting a follow back. That's a glitch too, in my mind.
1: Or, yeah. Let us know. If someone unfollows you, do you reach out and like follow up with them on why they unfollowed you? Let us know. Hit us up in the DMs.
0: 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Everybody. Yes, everybody. 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

0: Donnie Meacham. We're talking about Instagram glitches, unfollowing our friends. Frankie, sliding into the DM, says, this Instagram glitch, quote unquote, has caused some serious family drama. Apparently, my Instagram has unfollowed a family member. They called me the next day and they were ticked. And now their entire family is calling to harass me, calling me a bully.
1: Mm-hmm. Yeah, but also people don't, you don't have to unfollow them. There is such thing as mute. You can mute these people so you don't have to see them. But don't unfollow, you can't unfollow a family member unless they're dead. And then it's like, well, you're wasting time on my grid because you're not showing me anything new. So you can unfollow them. But until then, if they're alive, you got to keep following.

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1: Ooh, nostalgia is in. Everybody. Ooh, Backstreet Boys, y'all. The Sphere, Las Vegas. Hello. Backstreet Boys at The Sphere on Pop Crush Nights. Why wouldn't you want to be there? The Sphere is amazing. Seriously, the show is brilliant. You want to be there. We want to send you airfare for two. Two nights stay at the Venetian. The Venetian is a gorgeous. You're going to get early entrance, VIP access, VIP nightclub access. Seriously, y'all, go enter to win right now. 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
0: The

Another amazing West Texas night here in the Permian Basin because we are spinning it together. Love you guys. 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
1: When I was growing up, only the cool kids had Capri Sun. Lauren snapped out to meet Jim. I've got news. Capri Sun is now doing away with the pouch. The pouch is gone.
2: Well, is it for the environment? I'm sure. But like, you know, Capri Sun, they have an alcoholic Capri Sun. That's kind of fabulous. If they don't, I was a Mondo boy. You remember Mondos?
1: Is that with the little cap that peeled off?
2: Yeah.
1: Oh, why do we not have those in an alcoholic version?
2: Mondo.

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1: And another red light. Awesome. 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Or worse, crashing my car or not being able to stop in time for someone crossing. 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
0: 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All systems are go. And we are on.
3: 3.
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4: When was the last time you wrote a check? Slide into the DMs right there on the Pop Crush app. I know, it's the old checky check, check, check. It drives me crazy when I see people writing a check in the checkout because I know we're going to be there for 20,000 years.
5: I don't even know what my signature looks like anymore because I don't sign anything. You know, it used to be able to work on it. Oh, this is amazing. So I got so good as a kid, mom, turn the radio off, as forging my mom's signature. Like, I got so good at it. I could just, like, write a check and be like, oh, I know her signature back. She gave me permission 99% of the time, but ooh, I got good at that check.
4: Well, this news is going to crush all of your white-collar dreams. Target, they're not accepting checks anymore, Donnie, so sorry about that.
5: Good. Who needs a check? We got Apple Pay, honey.

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1: They say the holy water's watered down, and this town's lost its faith. 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
1: All right, we can talk about it now. Spoiler alert, I don't care. It's been long enough. Love Island, USA, the winners. They are out. And, you know, look, I'm not going to lie. 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And then they said, I love you for the first time. 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She's 22, he's 30. 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
2: Are you nervous about what people's first impression of you is? Donnie Lauren, Pop Crush Night. When you're meeting someone for the first time or just meeting anybody, coworkers, doesn't matter. Are you always like, I am nervous? What or do you think? What is the first impression you're giving off?
3: Okay, so here's the thing. I am never worried about my actual first impression, but what I am worried about is that I have a boisterous, like, huge laugh, and I'm always worried that I'm going to laugh and scare somebody.
2: Yeah. I like how you lowered your laugh there just because
3: I pulled it back.
2: I literally saw your face literally pull back as you did. That's the thing too. I'm really, it's bad. I just don't think I care.
3: Yeah, that's a good way to be.
2: Yeah, because I'm like, I know I'm great. Like, I know that I'm like funny and like I have good intentions. So it's like my first impression, I'm hoping is good. Mm-hmm. But I have had times where people were like, ooh, like it was a bit much. And I was like, all right, well, that's their loss, not mine.
3: I mean, a couple of weeks ago, you did tell us that you accidentally pooped your pants in the back of a cab. So,
2: well, you know, that's okay, fine. That's a number two impression, but it's all good. I left the lasting impression.

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1: Woo, nostalgia is in. Everybody. Ooh, Backstreet Boys, y'all. The Sphere, Las Vegas. Hello. Backstreet Boys at the Sphere on Pop Crush Nights. Why wouldn't you want to be there? The Sphere is amazing. Seriously, the show is brilliant. You want to be there. We want to send you airfare for two. Two nights stay at the Venetian. 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
1: Sexless beds made of cardboard. Mm. That's apparently what the Olympian competitors are forced to sleep in while they try and compete for gold. Why would this happen? Like, do you have a theory? Let us know. It's 1-888-952-17.
2: A sexless bed. You know what? I'm not going to tell people. It's not because I'm single on a dry spot. I'm an Olympian. I'm an athlete. That's why nothing's going down in this bed. I'm an athlete.

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3: Really?
2: Yes.
1: It's sweet.
2: Because.
3: Is it a prequel?
2: Yeah.
1: Yes.
3: Okay.
2: It's young Elle.
1: She is so positive. Nothing gets her down, and it makes me feel guilty.
2: But see, Kelly, I really don't feel like you're that negative.
4: Oh. Were you here when we first went on the air today?
3: Even with that positive
2: pump? Yeah, when she said she didn't want to help people.
3: 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Right. Yeah. Yeah. Or were you here the other day when she walked in and didn't say hi to Al, and Al said hello, and she wasn't happy about it?
5: Or
3: that.
5: Two seconds ago when you gave her a positive compliment, and she said no.
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She'll be all right. No riding shining armored knight. She will save herself this time. And in fact, tonight, she did confirm. The cold never lasts, my darling. 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
3: Really?
1: Yes.
2: It's sweet.
1: Because.
3: Is it a prequel?
2: Yeah.
1: Yes.
3: Okay.
2: It's young Elle.
1: She is so positive. Nothing gets her down, and it makes me feel guilty.
2: But see, Kelly, I really don't feel like you're that negative.
4: Oh. Were you here when we first went on the air today?
5: Even with that positive.
2: Oh, yeah, when she said she didn't want to help people. Yeah.
5: Right.
6: Yeah. Or were you here the other day when she walked in and didn't say hi to Al, and Al said hello, God. And she wasn't happy about it?
5: Or
6: that.
5: Two seconds ago when you gave her a positive compliment and she said no.
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3: 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I cry at the end of every episode.
4: Really?
3: Yes.
2: It's sweet.
3: Because.
4: Is it a prequel?
3: Yeah.
2: Yes.
4: Okay.
3: It's young Elle.
2: She is so positive. Nothing gets her down, and it makes me feel guilty.
3: But see, Kelly, I really don't feel like you're that negative.
5: Oh. Were you here when we first went on the air today?
4: Even with that positive
3: pump? Oh, yeah, when she said she didn't want to help people. Yeah.
4: Right.
6: Yeah. Or were you here the other day when she walked in and didn't say hi to Al, and Al said hello, boy. And she wasn't happy about
4: it? Or
6: that.
4: Two seconds ago when you gave her a positive compliment and she said no.
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She'll be all right. 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
3: Really?
1: Yes.
2: And sweet.
1: Because.
3: Is it a prequel?
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1: Yes.
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2: But see, Kelly, I really don't feel like you're that negative.
4: 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Were you here when we first went on the air today?
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1: Oh my God, we're back again.
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1: I cry at the end of every episode.
3: Really?
1: Yes.
2: And sweet.
1: Because.
3: Is it a prequel?
2: Yeah.
1: Yes.
3: Okay.
2: It's young Elle.
1: She is so positive. Nothing gets her down, and it makes me feel guilty.
2: But see, Kelly, I really don't feel like you're that negative.
4: Oh. Were you here when we first went on the air today?
5: Even with that positive
2: comment? Yeah, when she said she didn't want to help people. Yeah.
5: Right.
2: Yeah.
6: Or were you here the other day when she walked in and didn't say hi to Al, and Al said hello, and she wasn't happy about it?
5: Or two seconds ago when you gave her a positive compliment, she said no.
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1: They say the holy water's watered down, and this town's lost its faith. 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
1: 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Yes, everybody. Wants this prize. 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
4: Really?
3: Yes.
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3: Because.
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5: 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Were you here when we first went on the air today?
6: Even with that positive.
3: Oh, yeah, when she said she didn't want to help people. 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
8: Thursday morning. Today is Thursday, July 16, 2026, and we are the Kid Craddock Morning Show. Yes, I said Thursday, baby. Friday 2.0. Tomorrow's Friday, y'all. Here is Kelly Raspberry.
9: My daughter's a little upset. She tried to get in on the park drop yesterday.
10: Park drop.
9: Apparently, the park clothing line was having a huge drop. She's got all this money she's earned. Okay. And she's like, Mom, I've earned this. Her friend got the one she wanted, the sweatshirt she wanted, and Emma Kelly had to settle for something else. Aww. But very excited about the park drop yesterday.
8: Okay.
9: I'm excited to find out. I do have Apple TV.
8: Congratulations.
9: My husband looked at me like, you're a big dum-dum. Because I said, we have 50 apps on the TV. I don't know what we have and don't have. So I clicked on the Apple TV, and I got to watch that new show, Lucky, with Anya Taylor-Joy. I watched the first episode.
11: What'd you think?
9: Love. Very intense, but love it.
10: So how long do you think you've been paying for Apple TV and
9: I don't know. I don't pay the bills anymore. When I got married, that's one of the best parts for me, is I turned over all of that to him because I've done it my whole life. Even in my first marriage, I handled everything. It's so nice not to have to worry about it, but then I don't know things like what I have. You know, that's the downside.
10: But a nice little surprise.
9: I'm going to be clicking on all the apps.
12: You should watch the morning show.
9: Yeah.
12: Please watch that one.
9: I've heard mixed reviews about it.
12: I watch the show and I think of us because they have to wake up so early and do a show.
11: Isn't it like incredibly toxic?
12: Yes.
9: Just like the show. What are you talking about?
12: Just like us. You're going to love Jennifer Aniston and Reese Witherspoon.
9: I'll see, maybe.
8: Here is JC Chavez.
10: So I got to go to a cool party yesterday. My workout buddy Cam and his buddy Dylan started a company, a clothing brand. It's called Classic Cowboy. So they invited me to this.
8: Yeah.
10: They shouldn't have because I'm not an influencer. But at these parties.
9: You are an influencer, though.
10: I'm on the radio.
9: By default.
10: By default, Kelly, I guess. But they invited me just because I'm really good friends with them, and I've been there since the beginning. Justin, you know Cam.
12: Yeah, great guy.
10: But they had gifts at this party, and I will be, for the first time ever in my life, be the owner of cowboy boots.
9: It's about dang time.
12: Welcome to Texas.
10: I get cowboy boots.
8: Nice.
11: They gave you swag?
10: Yeah. That's awesome.
12: And cowboy boots are like $300, $400, $500.
9: Well, it depends.
10: It depends on it. But
11: that's great.
10: I'm getting cowboy boots, and they fitted me, and I got they had four different styles to choose from.
8: Yeah.
11: Which one did you go with?
10: I went with black.
8: Yeah.
10: Black ostrich.
8: They go with everything.
9: Ostrich.
10: I think it had bumps.
12: Nice. Yeah. Ostrich is a pretty good one. Round tip or square tip?
9: The thing I don't like about ostrich, honestly, is I used to, you know, my daddy had Go West.
11: Mm-hmm.
9: We had hats and belts and boots, jeans and shirts and Western suits. the way they get the bumps is by plucking the quills.
10: Oh, really?
9: And that's where the irritation is, and that's what all the bumps are.
10: Well, apologies to
9: I'm hoping you're dead at the time.
10: Yeah, I think so.
9: I don't know.
10: But it's square boot.
12: Square.
10: That's a good point. I get
11: square,
10: I feel like
9: massive square or tapered square?
10: Tapered.
9: Okay,
10: I'll wear them when I get them.
9: You don't want a big fat foot.
10: It's not a big fat foot.
11: Okay. It's like square round.
10: My foot looks cute, isn't it?
11: I was just thinking about Anna. It's like getting your nails done.
12: Yeah, my friends wear boots wherever they go. They say they're more comfortable than like any sneaker, any
8: if
12: other
8: thing.
12: If you
8: get sport, broken in, right? They are.
10: I hadn't even worn boots. And when I tried them on, I was like, oh, like they.
8: Yeah.
10: I was like, dang.
8: Yeah.
10: They're sliding and stuff.
8: The slider.
10: I think I'm going from sneakerhead to boothead.
11: Once you wear them in, I had a pair in college. I would wear them to like my 8 a.m. class because they were so comfortable.
10: I'm going to go to the all honky tonks.
8: And you know what else? A benefit that you get? You have a son, Kaysen.
10: Yeah.
8: So he gets to take them off of your feet because that is what I spent from the age of 12 to maybe 18 doing for my daddy.
10: They had a cool tool.
9: Boot jack.
10: And they
9: invest in it.
10: I'm going to invest
9: in one. It's
10: worth it. Amazon's got it.
8: You got a son, dude. You don't need that.
12: No, get some spurs attached to him.
10: Oh,
8: here's Anna. Good morning.
11: Good morning. So I told y'all yesterday that for my friend Kristen, I put together a recipe book.
9: Yes. And was she listening yesterday?
11: So it's so funny because she does listen in the mornings. She tries to listen live. And I asked her yesterday. She came over to my house. I was like, did you listen to the show today? She was like, no, I missed it. Whatever reason. And I was like, well, good. I'm glad. But I put together a recipe book for her. I asked all of our friends to send me some of their favorite homemade recipes, things that they're quote unquote famous for in our little friend group. And I put all the recipes together on Canva. Graphic design is my passion. And I gave it to her. I felt so emotional about it that I thought she would cry. She didn't.
12: Oh. She still. Oh, I hate when that happens.
9: Was she like, it's so cute.
11: She was like, this is so cute. She loved it. She really loved it. But I was like wiping tears. I was like, this is the best gift I've ever put together. And she was like, thank you so much. She really did appreciate it. And I think the emotions will hit her later, honestly. But
9: she might be compartmentalizing her feelings right now.
11: She probably is. I think she is.
10: I hate when you give a gift to someone and you expect tears and they don't cry. It's like, I want to take it back. I give my son a PlayStation 5 for the first time in his life.
8: Yeah.
10: And I'm expecting tears.
9: Right.
10: Like, I've seen the kids on Instagram.
11: Yeah.
10: Thanks, Dad. Come on, don't give me that thing.
12: That's something they've always wanted.
8: Here's part-time Justin, everybody.
12: So, do y'all know the difference between a router and a modem?
11: No.
10: Well, hold on. A router and a modem.
12: A modem. You can get one that's like both of them together.
10: Uh-huh.
12: But I had to discover the difference yesterday.
10: Okay, because I don't know.
12: All right. So, let me educate you guys this on the internet.
9: Educate us.
11: This on the internet. So, welcome
10: to mansplaining.
12: So, the modem is what gets the internet to the house.
8: Okay.
12: The router is what connects the internet in the house to your phone and to your laptop and to your Apple TV and to your Fire Stick. Yes.
11: It creates routes.
12: Your router is the one where you have to put in the password.
8: Right.
12: My router was going out. So whenever we called Spectrum, they're like, no, you're connected to the internet. So I'm like, what do I do with my router? They're like, reset it. So I'd reset it. And then when I would log in and play Fortnite, it would crash again.
11: Mm-hmm.
12: I was so upset. I had to unplug everything and then twiddle my thumbs and go like, what do I do now? Now that my internet's not working.
10: Go touch grass.
12: I was like, do I take up knitting? What do you do without internet? I had a crash out.
11: Go touch
0: Sims
11: grass.
0: Sims is not on the internet.
10: And this is coming from another gamer, by the way.
12: And it's too hot outside.
10: It is.
12: When am I going to go touch grass and go and sweat? No.
11: So what did you do?
12: Sorry. So I ended up playing with my dogs.
11: Oh, worse. And talking to your boyfriend?
8: Touch dog. Yeah. Okay.
10: What'd you guys play?
12: Tug of War. And then my dogs and I played fetch.
8: Okay. Well, there you go. Here's Audrey. Good morning.
1: Good morning.
10: I finished
1: House of the Dragon. I'm fully caught up now.
12: Oh, good.
1: And I am on a generational run with TV shows. I don't know if I've told you this. I have been going so hard. I watched Sons of Anarchy, Animal Kingdom, Bloodline, Mad Men, all these like man shows. Mm. And I realized I really, really love them because they just kill off people. Hmm. And that's what I'm learning about House of the Dragon. It like scratches that itch for me.
11: Did you watch Game of Thrones?
1: Yes. I love not knowing when someone I like is going to.

0: die. You know?
1: Yeah.
0: Yes. Like on the show, though.
2: Even if it guts you?
0: Yeah. Well, no. The Red Wedding killed me in Game of Thrones.
3: It killed everyone.
0: Yeah.
4: Did you see someone did a Photoshop image of the dragon and aligning his teeth because he had a terrible overbite?
0: No.
3: I didn't see that.
4: Yeah. Everyone's just, they hate his jacked up teeth.
0: Oh, I didn't know that.
4: So they gave him braces and like Invisalign. He looked really good.
3: So are you caught up on the current season?
0: Yes. That's I'm fully okay. there.
3: Now you have to wait a week.
0: I know, it
3: between
0: sucks,
3: episodes.
0: But I came here and the biggest thing that changed for me was I realized how much pressure there is in this environment to be caught up on our shows. Like, I'm used to just not worrying about it, but we got to be minding it here.
1: Right.
0: Like, y'all talk about it the next day.
5: Sometimes. That,
4: like, with reality shows, I think, like Big Brother and Love Island, yeah, we're definitely on top.
5: I'm not caught up on Big Brother. It was
3: I didn't watch it
5: was
3: last
5: on
3: night.
5: Last night.
0: Like Paradise?
3: I didn't watch last night.
1: You had the game yesterday, like, and the ESPYs.
5: The whole thing.
1: Yeah.
3: Paradise was a show that we all decided to watch together.
0: Yes.
5: Yeah.
1: Yeah.
0: I had to do homework coming here.
1: That was a show show.
5: That was a show show.
1: Yeah.
5: And boy, was it a good one.
1: In the control room, here's Trey.
6: I dropped my phone the other day. Now it gets really hot and the battery dies really quickly. Here's Big L Mac.
1: Oh, thank you, Trey. So my house is so quiet. I thought when Charlie left, I would be, you know, partying and all this.
5: In heaven?
1: Yeah, I thought it would just be party.
2: Breaking out the three pack.
1: Central.
0: Is that what you were doing before, Charlie?
1: It's just so quiet. Like, everything is quiet. The kitchen is quiet. Every room is quiet. Used to be, Grandpa, why? No, yeah. Now it's just like.
2: You miss it.
5: You're giving me John Cena vibes.
1: Yeah.
5: I feel so alone.
7: I'm so alone.
8: I'm in my house.
1: Right.
7: Alone.
1: Here is Anna with celebrity birthdays.
3: Corey Feldman is 55 today. Shares a birthday with Will Ferrell, who is 59. Phoebe Cates is 63. Michael Flatley is 68.
2: Oh, the River Dance, remember?
3: Yeah, the Lord of the Dance.
5: Oh, yeah.
3: And Jimmy Johnson, former coach of the Dallas Cowboys, is 83.
1: Bring him back.
3: Today is Artificial Intelligence Appreciation Day.
9: I got ChatGPT.
1: You didn't have a router.
2: When's National Router Day?
1: Right.
3: Guinea Pig Appreciation Day. Fresh Spinach Day.
1: Not right now.
3: I did wash my grapes with vinegar yesterday because I was so scared.
0: Yeah. I ate strawberries, blueberries, raspberries, and blackberries. All wow. with just water wash.
4: It's a berry salad.
5: And you're sick right now.
3: Look at the one person in the room that is sick. National Cherry Day, National Wedding Invitation Day, and World Snake Day.
4: Snake. You don't like snakes or AI, Anna.
3: Right, so I'm going to have a horrible day.
5: Mm. Mm-hmm. Well, I found a lady that had an even worse day than you, Anna.
2: It's not possible.
5: But I think... I think this is actually a win. Some people would pay for what happened to this woman.
1: Okay.
5: They would pay money to get this. I'll tell you what it is in 10 minutes.
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15: Yeah, welcome, bombshell. Yeah.
16: What?
17: Ooh,
16: I love that.
15: Be a part of the show, too, if you want anything to say or you want to be a part of the conversation. 800-543-3548. That's our phone number. We also receive text messages.
17: We do.
15: I did announce that I finally got my first pair of boots that should be arriving at my home soon.
17: Yeah.
15: But I'm getting a little scared because I got a text here that said, JC, get ready for the initial shin shock.
16: Yeah.
15: What is that?
17: Well, as a person with the best shins on the show,
15: let me tell you. Yes, please tell me.
17: For the top of the boot, I think they would call that maybe the shaft. I don't know.
16: Shaft, yes.
17: Will hit your shin,
15: right?
17: Because you're not used to.
15: My shin's gonna hurt.
17: Well, that's not gonna hurt. It's just gonna be different.
16: Like when you walk.
17: Yeah, it's gonna be different.
15: You know? It's like having a big brother that just taps your forehead over and over.
17: You'll get used to it.
15: Okay.
18: Or maybe wear a longer sock.
17: Wear athletic socks, and you'll never feel it.
15: I always wear athletic socks. In fact,
17: even with your sandals.
15: By the way, I got made fun of because, and I guess. I thought everyone did this. Okay. I should have saved this for Does That Make Me Crazy? But I was mentioning how I was doing my sock change of the day because I got to get my second pair of socks in because I do a midday sock change.
17: Mm.
15: You guys don't switch your socks?
16: Well, I guess if people have exceptionally sweaty feet, they would.
15: I'm not sweaty. I just feel like,
16: you like fresh socks?
15: These socks were at work all day, so let's take them off and then I put new ones on when I get home.
16: Oh, you're talking to the right person, JC. I change everything depending on where I am.
19: Yeah, she's a weird sock.
15: Okay.
16: No, I got environments for everything. I can't wear things that I wore to one environment in another.
15: Because

0: again.
1: That brings
0: again,
1: the germs.
0: Weird sock girl.
2: Weird sock stuff.
3: Just weird yeah. girl.
4: Mine's just a mid-socks, midday sock change. And even Kenzie was like, how come you have so many dirty socks? And now we know, uh-uh. I guess.
2: Yeah, I will take my socks off when I get home sometimes and then just put them in a little ball and uh-huh. put them on the coffee table. And then later when I'm going back out, I'll take them back and put them back on again.
5: Hold I
2: on.
5: Do the exact same Hold thing now.
0: Really?
4: Hold on. Oh. You're telling me if I go to your house oh. and I put a potato chip on your coffee table, I can get Big Al foot residue on it?
2: Yeah, I guess so.
5: Why are you putting a potato chip on his coffee
4: table? Because it's a coffee table. I feel like that should be a safe environment to it's put things down on.
5: Put coffee. Sterile? It's not a potato chip table.
4: Well, sometimes you put a bowl
0: like
4: of chips
0: in a giant
4: there.
0: Plate.
4: Yeah. It just falls out, but I feel like a coffee table should be safe.
5: I do the exact same thing out, but then my dogs like to get a hold of my socks
2: yeah.
5: and then play tug of war.
2: Yeah. Okay.
1: I won't even wear the socks that I wear around my apartment on my furniture. Like, if I get on the couch, I have to take my socks.
4: You guys just go naked, foot on the couch?
1: Yeah, well, I have my
5: blanket. That's the best feeling ever.
4: It is, but
6: to take your socks off?
5: On the couch.
6: On the couch. I do that, and then I leave my socks on the couch, and it's the one thing that Ryan hates about me.
2: Who was that? What was the celebrity that had
0: the one thing?
6: He says.
2: Blackfoot on the couch.
1: Benny Blanco.
4: Oh, Benny Blanco.
2: Benny Blanco. Yeah, yeah. It was like, you got those dirty feet on uh-huh. that white couch?
5: I was watching Big Brother live, and a lot of them had black on the bottom of their feet.
4: Well, they're walking around barefoot.
5: Exactly.
4: It's understandable.
5: That's what I'm thinking Benny Blanco was doing, and then he got on the couch.
4: Yeah, I don't fault him for that. We've all had black foot.
0: Wear bedroom shoes.
6: Yeah.
4: Oh, there's that, too. Also, Big Al from the text.
2: Yes.
4: We got a text that says, do we know if Charlie is missing Big Al yet? Because you were just mentioning how quiet your home is.
2: I did call her yesterday.
4: We called Charlie before vacation, and we were fishing to see how much she missed Big Al Max.
2: She did tell me she missed me, and she loved me. So aww. I'm very happy about that.
4: So we're back.
2: It's about, let's see, today is the 16th, I think. Well, she'll be picked up on the 28th. She should be back here by the 30th.
4: There you go. And let's catch you up with other headlines, but these are world headlines. The stage is set for the final game of the World Cup. What a game. Argentina took England out in stunning fashion with a 2-1 win. I actually was telling White Cheddar and Big Al that I left because I had to go to an event.
2: The party you were
4: And I left
2: about.
4: The game when it was at 80 minutes because it was 1-0. And I was like, man, it's not looking good for Argentina. I think Messi's not going to be able to defend. And I left. And by the time I got to the place I was going to an hour and 10 minutes later, my wife had texted me, can you believe it? For me to see that Argentina won 2-1 against England.
2: You missed the best part of the game.
4: Which is crazy. Yeah, they scored goals like in the 88th minute, in extra time.
2: And 5 minutes, they had 2 goals.
4: So now Argentina will take on Spain in New York on Sunday mm-hmm. to defend their championship. But don't worry, we do have a game on Saturday as well. France is taking on England for third place. Why do they do this in the World Cup? Because they have money. They got to figure out who's in third place and fourth place to give them the right amount of money for
1: allocate.
4: Their teams. They got to allocate. So we got another game that we can watch. Not going to be as crazy because it's not for a championship, but still two good teams playing. Now, a recent study was done that analyzes a bunch of online reviews to see which cities have the best customer service in the world.
2: Oh, okay.
4: And America didn't have any cities that made the top 10 list globally.
2: Well, because
4: when
2: we call customer service, they're outsourced to another country. So how can we?
6: So true.
4: Well, it's not just, it's also customer service just in stores and stuff. But the top five in the world are Edinburgh in the UK.
2: Okay.
4: Hanoi in Vietnam. Liverpool in the UK. Apparently, the UK is very friendly. Paris, France. And a lot of people were saying French people are not nice. I was actually surprised when I went to go visit my father how friendly people were in Paris.
0: Okay. Uh-huh. That's because you were with people that spoke the language.
4: That's probably why, Kelly.
0: At least attempt to speak it, even I couldn't now, but when I went many years ago, I still had a little shred of my high school French, and they appreciate it. Otherwise, it is not a great experience. You had a really good experience.
4: I also attempted, though. I was, bonjour.
1: What's their beef with, like, the English speaking?
0: They just don't like Americans, honey. Just don't. Yeah.
4: And Dublin, Ireland were the top five. Now, the top 10 cities are, there were some friendly cities in the United States. So if we went to just the U.S. cities that are the friendliest, the top three are, number three, Dallas, Texas.
1: Okay. Nice. That's right.
4: You go shopping in Dallas, you're going to get some good customer service.
5: Howdy, y'all.
4: Phoenix, Arizona, number two. And number one, San Diego, California. And even though I went to high school and college and middle school there, I disagree.
1: Really?
4: Especially because my wife and I, when we were just there visiting family, we went to a restaurant. And we were there was a restaurant that was wide open. There was no people there. And her family had already sat down. And we walked up and we're...

0: just looking at the tables, and the girl from the front came over and asked my wife, and I quote, "Where do you plan on sitting?"
1: Oh.
0: I was like, that's not very good customer service, right?
2: No.
0: So based on that girl, I'm going to notch him out of the top.
1: Oh, wow. What did Kinsey respond to that, though?
0: She goes, "Excuse me?" And that's where it got awkward, and I was like, I'm just going to go over here to the side.
3: And not to hate on Gen Z, but I feel like the younger generation just doesn't want to be there. To
0: right. Work. Yeah, she that seemed like she didn't want us to be there.
3: It is. They're just like, oh, what do you want?
2: It's the Gen Z scare.
3: Not, can I help you? What do you want?
0: What do you want? Where do you plan on sitting? At a table. Well, there's nobody here. So
3: instead
0: like,
3: of, is that all? Is that it?
0: Yeah. And now, this woman had something happen to her that I think a lot of people would pay money for and pay a lot of money for this.
4: Bring it.
0: So this 76-year-old woman in Florida, her name is Nancy Delto Strido. She received her new license plate in the mail recently. Oh, yeah. She didn't pay for it. She just got the regular. Like, hey, just I got a new car. Give me my license plate. And she could not believe what she saw, guys.
5: What
0: she
5: said. I didn't know I was getting a plate.
6: When Nancy Delto Strido went to collect her mail, she got quite the surprise. A new license plate with her vehicle registration renewal.
5: And I looked at it and I said, I don't think so.
6: The plate reads SQZ-A55, but from a distance, those 55s can be read as S's. Well, you get the picture. Squeeze blank.
5: I don't think a woman that lives in a senior community that's going to be 77 years old next month will be driving around with what this plate has to say.
6: Nancy's plate was mailed from the Broward Property Tax Collector's office. We went there to try to help her get some answers.
7: It's a question about a tag, if you want to replace a tag.
6: And while no one wanted to talk on camera, we were told anyone unhappy with a plate can turn it in for another one for free.
5: I'm kind of resigning to it, and I figured maybe it was just destined to be on my car.
6: So for now, Nancy's keeping the tag, although she is planning to let the state know about it.
5: I can handle it if I get a few honks here and there. Actually, being over 70, I might like a few honks.
0: So she went from I don't want it to wait a minute. Yeah. Hold on.
8: Wait a minute. Now that I think about it,
0: it's kind of cool.
1: Well, Nancy was saying, I don't think so. That's what she said at the very beginning.
8: Yeah, she changed her mind.
3: And you have to pay extra for our custom.
0: That's what I'm saying.
8: Right. Yeah. This one, she got that for free.
4: Just a coincidence. Yeah. And from what I hear at all of these senior communities, there's a lot of that SQZ-A55 going on anyway. So. You know what I'm saying?
0: Yeah, 100%.
4: Yeah.
0: I would love for her to go pick up my kids at school.
2: I love that she told us she's going to be 77 next month.
0: Yeah, happy early birthday.
4: Happy birthday, girl.
0: And what are the odds?
9: What are the odds?
0: SQZ-A55.
4: I'm down.
0: I kind of want that one. I want that license plate right there. All right, Kelly Raspberry, what's coming up here in the celebrity gossip?
9: Man, do you want more details of Taylor Swift and Travis's
3: wedding? Yes.
9: There's more?
0: Just
9: finally, every day, JC, every day.
4: It's like leading up to it.
0: Yeah.
9: And Usher and Chris Brown are on tour in Nasty.
3: I saw it.
9: They doing nasty things.
3: Oh, yeah. I saw some AZZ.
9: And if you're a man and you see your woman up there
0: with
9: one of these guys, is your relationship going to survive it? I highly doubt it. We'll dive in when we come back.
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2: Me too. I cry at the end of every episode.
3: Really?
2: Yes.
1: And sweet.
2: Because.
3: Is it a prequel?
2: Yeah.
1: Yes.
3: Okay.
2: It's young Elle.
1: She is so positive. Nothing gets her down, and it makes me feel guilty.
2: But see, Kelly, I really don't feel like you're that negative.
4: Oh. Were you here when we first went on the air today?
3: Even with that positive
2: pump? Yeah, when she said she didn't want to help people.
3: Yeah. Right.
5: Or were you here the other day when she walked in and didn't say hi to Al, and Al said hello, and she wasn't happy about it?
3: Or two seconds ago when you gave her a positive compliment, and she said no.
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3: All right, we got Love Letters to Kelly happening in 40 minutes. You get your letters in if you want at loveletterstokelly.com. Have our love expert help you out. But right now, let's go ahead and catch you up with what's happening out there in Hollywood. Anna, Kelly, what's going on?
2: Yeah, I mean, still no pictures from the wedding. Another
3: or
2: day.
3: Or name of the dog.
2: Or
4: honeymoon location.
2: Name of the dog, nothing of the sort. But guests that were at Taylor and Travis's wedding keep sprinkling little bits and pieces here and there.
5: It's because they invited just so many people, right? Like, they all have to be talking. They're so famous.
2: 1,000 people. Eric Stone Street, the latest. We know him from Modern Family, most likely. He said that because all of their guests initially got a mystery text telling them to basically save the date, he thought it was a fake spam text. So did Maren Morris. I believe she said that she deleted it when she first got it.
6: Eric Stone Street is friends with the most random celebrities. And so random.
3: He just did a commercial with Patrick Mahomes because Patrick Mahomes is sponsored by Coors Light.
5: Because he's a big fan of the Chiefs.
2: I think he's a big Chiefs fan.
3: But Patrick Mahomes, per his contract, is not allowed to drink alcohol or do something with alcohol. So he had Eric Stone Street stand in for him in the commercial.
2: Oh, that's funny.
3: Which is actually pretty good.
6: Bobby Brown named her blush. There's a bronzer named Stone Street.
3: That's wild.
6: After him.
2: Really? That's pretty cool.
6: It's like, why are you friends with Bobby Brown?
3: All the realms.
6: Not the singer, the makeup person.
3: Yeah.
2: I mean, I think a lot of famous people are friends we don't even know about just because they're not like photographed together.
4: He might even be friends with Bobby Brown. I mean, you know, the Whitney Bobby Brown.
6: Maybe.
2: So Eric Stone Street described the wedding as surprisingly normal despite having the huge celebrity guest list. Seth Meyers has also talked about it, and he was pretty funny because I think he said, I went to a friend's event in New York, kind of just, you know, alluding to it, saying that the couple appeared very much in love. He described the atmosphere as joyful, guest-focused, rather than overly extravagant. So, like, from everything that I'm hearing from all the guests that were there, I have a vision in my head on what it was like, but I would still like to see a photo for it to confirm
6: his brother said that all the little girls were flower girls, all the nieces.
2: Yeah,
6: so that's
2: Jason
6: cute.
2: Kelsey.
6: So they didn't have a wedding party other than their siblings, but then the little nieces. I think that's cute.
4: Yeah.
2: They're also saying that Avril Lavigne supposedly performed Skater Boy because it sounds like they had, from what I've gathered, it sounds like they had Stevie Nicks and Paul McCartney there performing for the wedding, and then they had kind of like an open mic karaoke situation where a lot of people just got up and performed.
4: I would love that.
2: Tate McRae performed, Ice Spice performed, Avril Lavigne, everybody was getting up there.
4: I would love that, but that'd be the only one singing.
2: I've been to a wedding where they had karaoke. It was so fun.
4: Yeah, great time. Yeah,
2: it was so fun.
3: Like live band karaoke or regular karaoke?
2: The DJ. It was like DJ karaoke.
3: I think it'd be so cool if you got a band and then you got to sing with the band.
6: Yeah, so then make it, especially a good band, they can adjust for your key.
3: Yeah.
7: That's what I heard.
6: There's some songs I can sing if you just can we lower that a little. Sam. You know,
7: that's what they did for like Jennifer Lopez's birthday party because she had so many celebrities there. So it was the same thing.
2: Yeah.
7: Or the Kardashians' Christmas party.
2: Mm. Yeah.
7: Just got a band. All these celebrities are in. It's like who wants to go up there?
6: Was Sia there? Because Sia's always at the Kardashian Christmas parties.
7: Was she
6: at Taylor's party?
2: Not that we know. But we were talking about this on 13, a Taylor Swift fan podcast. There's the celebrities that we're seeing stepping out, you know, in New York in their gowns, like going, they wanted to be seen to be going there. There's a lot of people that we know for a fact were there that weren't photographed. So there's probably a lot of people that were there that we just don't know about. Mm. You know, like the Haim sisters, there's no pictures of them there. There's no pictures of Stevie Nicks arriving, but we know she was there.
6: And there's ways.
7: Do you think Taylor Swift's going to just like post on her Instagram just all the photos of her wedding, or do you think she's going to wait a year for their anniversary to post?
6: No, she won't make everybody wait that long.
2: I think she'll post like at least one photo of her and Travis. Maybe not like a photo dump, but I think
6: she gave us quite a few from the engagement.
4: She might even
6: like
4: just
6: a handful.
4: Start a new Instagram account just for the wedding.
2: And I will run it for her.
4: You know?
6: Or a Pinterest.
4: Why not? Yeah.
6: If you were to copy my wedding, here's what I did. I don't know. I'm just ready for the pictures, then we can stop talking about it.
4: Right.
6: All right. So if you go to see Usher and Chris Brown,

0: on tour. They're calling it the R&B tour, right?
1: Yeah.
0: For Raymond and Brown. It's raunchy.
1: Very raunchy.
0: It's raunchy. And they've started the tour. People, of course, have their phones out and they're filming it and posting it on social media. So you have like a little idea of what to expect when you get there. So right now, if you go to TMZ's, they've got the video posted of when he's singing Obsession. Mm-hmm. And he's getting up out of the bed with a woman after they just finished, we assume what they finished doing.
1: Cuddling.
2: Yeah. Canoodling.
0: And he's putting on his britches. Okay. And as he's pulling them up, he stands up and you see his bare butt.
1: Oh, he bare butted us?
3: I just watched it.
0: Bare booty.
4: It was a cute butt.
0: Then he saunters over to a pull-up bar that's in the door frame.
2: Oh, yeah.
0: And he starts doing chin-ups, pull-ups, whatever. But he does them with this thrusting motion.
1: Thrusting.
0: It's not
1: dangerous.
0: Just, yeah, he's just...
4: Like a magic mic move.
0: And then he's the whole time singing, you know, he's getting dressed. So that's that. And it's like really hot and women are like, oh my God. But then there's other times like they pull women out of the audience and Usher did that a lot in his Las Vegas show where he always come out in the audience and he'd sing to one woman.
4: And feed them cherries.
0: But that's a more intimate Las Vegas thing. And I'm watching some of these married women from the Vegas shows and Usher's all over them. I'm like, do they have men in their lives? Are their men okay with this? Mm. I get it. You know, it's like, oh, it's you're caught up in the moment as a celebrity. But they said Chris Brown is doing stuff with women, like pulling them up on the stage, getting them down. You know, like when you want your kid to get on your back and ride. You know, let's make it family friendly. Like when you get down, and like daddy gets down on the floor on all fours, and kid climbs up on the back.
1: Yeah, yeah.
0: He wants to ride those girls like a daddy rides horsey. Uh-huh. Like the kid rides.
4: Well, I've seen that happen at like a Chippendale show as well in Vegas. Married women go there too on their bachelor party.
2: It's just what you get.
4: It's the same thing.
0: But is it as if you? I just don't know that my husband would be okay with me getting up there, even if like I'm the hugest fan in the world. Like with the Backstreet Boys, when they pulled me, let me brag a little bit.
3: Yes,
0: girl. My big birthday, they pulled me up on stage, but it was very sweet. I'm just dancing and swaying with them. They give me a rose, and it's just like, oh, thank you, Howie, whatever.
1: Yeah, they didn't grind
0: on
1: you.
0: They threw me down on the floor and started humping and riding me like that. I think we'd have a different situation at
2: some
0: home.
2: Some of these girls are spotters, though. They're plants. I guess that's a better word for them. Some of them. I don't know about all of them. But a lot of these times, they're up there, and they're perfectly willing participants. They know Chris Brown or Usher. They know who they're going to select. Well, they select
4: or they're
2: the same
4: still fans excited for that moment in their life.
1: It's different knowing that they do that and then being in the moment and being the husband or boyfriend.
2: Because
1: Chris Brown is famous for his meet and greets. And he will do whatever you want in those meet and greets, picture wise. Like, he will make it look like you guys are lovers. He will hold you. He will kiss you. He'll grab your butt.
0: Wow. That's extreme.
1: Yeah. He goes.
3: This is Chris Brown we're talking about.
0: I know, but for a photo shoot, that's weird.
1: Yeah. And I think I've seen a story of a guy breaking up with his girlfriend over a meet and greet with Chris Brown because he's like, no, I feel disrespected.
0: And it is disrespectful.
1: And I understand. I would not like it.
2: I wouldn't like it. No, I wouldn't like it, but I know
4: it happens. I went to a Magic Mike show and they did the exact same thing. And there were women there having a great old time. No complaints.
2: Yeah. Yeah.
4: That was a good time.
0: Well, usually in that scenario, the men aren't there watching. There's a chance that their husband went with them to this show. You know, a Magic Mike show or something, that's like usually a bachelorette. Don't ask, don't tell. Yeah, right. Don't ask, don't tell.
3: If you Google Chris Brown meet and greet, it's just him with women all over him.
0: Okay, now Google Avril Lavigne meet and greet.
4: Way different.
3: Stay a foot away.
1: Somewhere between Avril Lavigne meet and greet and Chris Brown meet and greet, we got the perfect meet and greet.
0: Those are the funniest. I think one day they did a comparison between Rihanna's meet and greets and Avril Lavigne's meet and greets, and somebody did an article on that. And Rihanna's just like, hey, girlfriend, and loving on him. And then there's Avril, like, standing 3 feet apart.
3: Yeah.
0: It was really a funny article.
3: So just stay on that side of the room.
1: Like, don't touch me.
0: Well, men, just be really, if your wife goes to one of these shows or your girlfriend, you better go with her.
2: Yeah,
0: no, go with her.
3: No.
0: That nonsense.
3: All right, so we love the show Big Brother on this show.
2: Big
3: the new
2: Brother.
3: Season just kicked off. One of our favorite reality TV people is from last season of Big Brother, Keanu.
1: I love Keanu.
3: We loved watching Keanu on Big Brother. He came into the studio right after and was just like the coolest guy ever. And it was announced yesterday that he's going to be on the next season of The Challenge. The Challenge Cutthroat. I'm actually really excited. I watched The Challenge like years and years and years ago, but I haven't really kept up with it.
1: I wanted to be on The Challenge when I was like in college.
3: Yeah, I mean,
1: like road rules.

0: real world.
1: Did challenge. You ever have a chance to audition?
0: No, I got pretty far in real world.
1: Yeah, right. Like,
0: but I think you had to be back then a part of that.
1: Yeah, well, to be
0: franchise.
1: In. Yeah.
2: And it's they get crazier and crazier every season. I watched the trailer for the challenge Cutthroat. That's the new one that comes out August 5th on Paramount Plus, and it looks really intense. People were also in the trailer. They're like, is this Love Island? Because people started to, you know, there was
3: make
2: love connections happening as well. So Cutthroat is a returning theme. It was the same thing for season 20, which aired back in 2010. It's also the birthplace of the Johnny Bananas backpack for anyone that's a big fan. CT is also back this season. Johnny Bananas is back this season.
0: CT's scary. He's really good.
2: Yeah. I mean, he was good on Traitors too.
1: Oh, he's cutthroat, man.
0: Yeah. He is. He's tough.
2: Yeah.
1: I think he and his wife had filed for divorce unless they reconciled. I read that. Yeah
4: she went to an Usher concert. And
1: yeah, I was into that. CT
0: would have beat up Usher.
1: CT ain't putting up with that.
0: Oh, CT would have given Usher CT.
2: Yeah. So this season was filmed in Thailand. It's going to have 24 competitors, a mix of both newcomers and veterans. And they're going to be fighting for their share of $500,000. And from the trailer, it seemed like they're going to be divided into three teams. And each team is going to have like a team captain. And at the end, the team captain is going to decide how the money gets split amongst the team. So Cutthroat. And I've seen seasons before where they have partners. I think it was Rivals. And it was between two people, and they get to the very, very end, and then the option is, do you keep the money for yourself, or do you split it with the person that helped you get to the very end? Johnny Banana said, I'm keeping the money.
1: Johnny.
2: Yeah. Wow. Yeah.
1: That's bananas.
2: So I'm excited for the new season, August 5th.
1: Well, this is a very, you know, Gleb from Dancing with the Stars. He's got Gleb Shevinsko. Remember when he was partnered up with Brooks Nader, and they dated for a while, and then he cheated on her, apparently? Remember that whole drama? Well, he has his ex-wife, Elena Samodanova. That doesn't matter. We don't know who Elena is. She's a beautiful woman, but they're divorced, and they have a couple of kids together, a 15-year-old daughter and I believe an 8-year-old daughter.
5: A 15-year-old? How old is he?
1: He's a little older.
5: I thought he was around Brooks's age. That's what. Wow.
1: He's 42.
5: Okay.
0: Yeah. My father was 30 when I was 15.
1: So anyway, they got divorced, and he says she took the daughters over to Hong Kong, you know, for a visit or something, but she's refusing to come back. Mm-hmm. But it's a little bit more than that. He said now she's gone over there, she's gotten engaged, she's enrolled the kids in school, she's had another baby with gotten pregnant by this other guy. He's like, I want my daughters back.
4: Mm.
1: That's so strange because I know when I filed for divorce, I wasn't allowed to. We had to stay in adjoining counties.
3: Right. You couldn't leave the state.
1: You couldn't leave the state. And so now he's doing, now his older daughter, he's only filed for temporary emergency custody of the older daughter. She's back in the states with him right now. And he says she doesn't want to go back to her mom. I don't know why. Maybe the 8-year-old is too young and doesn't want to leave her mom. So he's just trying to do what the older teenager is wishing for. But And everybody always says in divorce situations, well, when you're 13, the kid gets to choose where he lives. That is not true. Mm. You can't just say, I'm going to live with mom now, I'm going to go live with dad now. You have to go through the court system. So he's going through it right now. Right. But I don't know why she's like trying to fight. Because, I mean, a dad has rights to see the kid. You can't just, it's not like she's moving from New York to California. She moved to Hong Kong.
5: Yeah.
1: That's like, come on, lady.
0: So far. And he wants to be in his kids' lives. You know how many people want
4: to
0: have that?
3: And didn't Joe and Sophie have this problem too, Joe Jonas?
1: Yeah, but they worked it out. But they're, you know.
0: She wanted to be in England.
3: Yeah.
1: So anyway, he's filed for an emergency order to. But the ex-wife is saying he's blowing it all out of proportion. How is this blowing it out of proportion?
4: And then how do you enforce something in one country when you're in one country? To another country.
1: Like, yeah, and he said she fooled him into thinking it was a temporary situation, but she's filed for like permanent residency there. So I was like, you're not coming back. I'm not having no relationship with my kids.
0: That sucks.
2: Wow.
1: It's hard.
0: Man, that does suck. All right, well, coming up in 1 hour, we'll catch you up with more celebrity gossip with Kelly Raspberry's Entertainment Report. But this morning, the Kid Craddock Morning Show is sponsored by Ro.co.
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0: Max, you look absolutely dashing in that purple tie. 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
1: You bet, Daisy. 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
0: Thanks. I almost went with a cape, but didn't want to come across as pretentious.
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0: You might be onto something, Max.
1: Phew. 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
13: And congratulations are in order for Bingo. Bingo was his name-o. He's a Dutch Shepherd, and Bingo is an amazing service dog and search dog. Worked the floods, also can jump 6 feet up in the air.
14: Whoa.
13: Bingo is our dog of the week.
14: Oh, we're doing that?
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14: Bingo. 6 feet is crazy.
13: 6 feet up in the air. So, yeah, we partnered up with our friends at Rough Greens to spotlight the cutest dogs from Kid Nation all summer long. So, basically, you send us a picture of your dog, tell us some fun facts about him, and you could win a full 3-month supply of Rough Greens, which is exactly what Bingo is getting. 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
14: It's good stuff.
13: And Bingo's a cute dog, man.
14: Bingo.

0: Name-o.
1: We're not going to do the full song.
2: Wow. I was surprised that's you did that, Mark.
1: That's
2: wow.
1: The whole thing?
3: Then we're going to do 99 bottles of beer on a wall.
1: We're not going to do that.
2: We should do more finish the lyrics.
1: Yeah, I like those.
0: 50 nifty.
1: Real quick, during the break, we were talking about the explosive diarrhea that is sweeping the nation. And how, you know, we got to avoid certain foods now. But shout out to Taco.

0: Taco Bell, because some Taco Bell locations are voluntarily and temporarily removing some ingredients like lettuce and onion from the from putting it on our food.
1: Better safe than sorry, I guess, but I do love onions.
2: Yeah,
0: I know.
1: This is hard for me, but I'm going to risk it.
0: Well, we were eating Mexican food yesterday at the party I was at, and my friend's brother came up, and his plate was stacked with cilantro and onion and all the foods
3: all
0: that
3: the
0: they told us to avoid.
3: Not supposed to eat.
0: And I was like, dude, have you not heard about the explosive diarrhea going on? And he's like, no. As he's taking the biggest bite of cilantro.
4: And I read that if you cook it, it kills it.
1: Yes.
0: Yeah, yeah, yeah.
1: So, that's why it's hard with lettuce and berries, they said, because you don't really cook those.
4: Right.
1: So you got to do the vinegar baths and all that if you want to eat them.
0: So we've mentioned you could be a part of the show anytime at 800-543-3548. And earlier on in the show, we talked about a lady in Florida who got the coolest license plate ever accidentally.
3: SQZ-A55.
0: Yeah. From the text, there with 36 possibilities, 26 letters, 10 numbers per character, the chances of SQZ-A55 are 1 in 2,176,782,336. That are the odds of getting that particular license plate. It's like winning the lottery.
2: Wow.
0: But speaking of crazy odds, and this story, it's been told before, but I think because of the World Cup, it is resurfacing.
3: Okay.
0: Argentina is taking on Spain on Sunday for the championship, for the final game of the World Cup. Messi has seen and bathed one of the Spaniard players. Seen
3: I
0: naked.
3: Saw this, man.
0: This they can't even. I tried to look up what are the odds of this happening.
3: Yeah,
0: and can't come up you with it because it's impossible it. To come up with the odds. So it's like I think we have a better chance to win the Powerball.
3: Yeah.
0: Than for this to happen. So in 2007, a 20-year-old Lionel Messi took part in the UNICEF and FC Barcelona charity calendar. Now this is something that a lot of parents like to do, even here in the States, like with an NFL player. So families entered a raffle for the chance to have their baby photographed with Barcelona players. And one of the winning families was that of a six-month-old baby. And that baby's name was Lamine Yamal.
2: Wow.
0: If that name sounds familiar, it's because it should, because he is the biggest up-and-coming soccer player in the world. So during the photo shoot at Camp Nou, Messi was photographed gently holding and helping bathe the baby Yamal.
2: That was real.
0: Yeah, it's real. Audrey, you thought it was...
2: I thought that was an AI picture.
0: No, that is absolutely real. And it was just a little plastic tub. While Yamal's mother looked on, the photographer later said Messi was shy and initially didn't even know how to hold the baby because he wasn't used to being around infants because, again, Messi was like 20 years old.
3: Right.
0: At the time, photos were simply part of a charity campaign and basically forgotten. They resurfaced back in 2024 after Yamal's father posted one on social media with the caption, "The beginning of two legends."
4: Wow.
0: The images quickly went viral as Yamal emerged as one of the world's brightest young stars. Now, in a full circle moment, Messi, who is 39 years old, almost 40, and Yamal, who's 19 years old, just turned 19, are going to be facing each other in the 2026 FIFA World Cup final.
3: How cool is that?
0: A matchup between arguably the greatest player of all time and possibly...
3: Maybe the future.
0: The future greatest player of all time.
2: That's
0: what
2: crazy.
0: A cool story.
3: Yeah.
0: It'd
3: they
0: be like,
3: should, they should, you know, you get photos and you reenact it after the game or maybe even before the game. Hey, buddy, I got a bathtub over here and just do a little bath time for a photo.
0: Get naked, dog. Hop in here.
3: Wouldn't that be cool?
5: At
3: the
5: game.
0: Oh, man. This is like, it'd be the equivalent of like, there was a picture of Tom Brady with Patrick Mahomes.
3: Yeah.
0: Or if we had a picture of Dolly Parton with Taylor Swift.
2: That's
0: giving
2: crazy.
0: Her a bath.
3: Yeah.
2: There must have been something in that water.
0: Yeah.
3: I guess so.
4: Or Lionel Messi giving you a bath. You're saying if Lionel Messi gave me a bath, I could go to the World Cup.
2: Yeah, it's kind of like a soccer baptism in a way. Mm-hmm.
0: But the cool thing is, like, it was a bunch of FC Barcelona players.
3: Yeah.
0: And so the fact that it was Yamal that ended up with Messi is crazy.
3: And that they're playing in the World Cup.
4: Also, we can't forget about that tweet we talked about yesterday. Someone predicted that Argentina would beat Spain 3-2.
0: And
4: 4 years ago.
0: Yeah.
4: 4 years ago. So if that comes to life, how crazy is that?
0: I have been diving deep into the conspiracy theory that we do have time travelers lately.
2: Yeah, what have you
5: found? Oh, my God, I've heard about that, too.
0: There was a picture, I think it was like in the 1920s, maybe 30s, black and white picture. But there's a dude clearly wearing sunglasses from today, like those, like, rounded ones, not the dorky ones that I used to have back then. And he was holding, like, some sort of, like, something that wasn't around back in that time. And people have said, we think we captured a time traveler in this picture.
5: Well, I've also heard that there are people out there because I was watching a TikTok.

0: And it was a conspiracy theory, and they're like, the number one is that there is time travel that the government is doing, like that they have these different time travel zones you can go into. It was the craziest thing I've ever read. It had like 4 million likes.
1: Yes, Trey.
2: If I have time travel capability, okay, and I am living in 2026, I go, oh, hey, there was this story about me in this picture. I'm going to go back in time and just not be there for that photo and never make it into that photo.
1: But once the photo's taken,
3: yeah, you can't erase. You can't
2: if I go back in time.
4: If you go back in time,
1: you're thinking back to the future.
2: I would go back in time and not be there.
1: Okay,
2: no more photo.
4: But Trey, then what if that ruins everything?
0: Right.
3: I like the way you said that.
4: The whole timeline,
0: because
2: but the picture wasn't my good side.
3: Yes.
1: I would love to time travel.
4: If you could,
3: where would you go?
1: I'd go a lot of places. I'd go see a dinosaur. I'd say, hey, stop being mean to Jesus.
0: Oh, that's nice.
1: I go back, but
5: that would ruin it for everybody. Every sinner.
1: I would just say stop being mean to him.
5: You can't go save Jesus. We would all go to hell.
1: And then I'd get out of there before they try to punish me.
0: So he would. Well, there were people that said don't be mean to him, and they did it anyway.
1: Right.
0: Yeah, this is destiny.
1: I'd want to go back and see, like,
5: you can't save Jesus from dying. That ruins a whole religion.
1: I know you can't, but I'd say stop.
4: Stop. Gotcha.
1: Like, I want to be like,
0: hey,
4: just to say you did.
0: Stop that.
1: And maybe they could add me in the Bible and be like, there's one guy that said stop.
4: JC Jose.
5: I would like to bring people from the past to the present. Like, show George. I want to show George Washington, like, a Tesla.
1: He's like, that man, I was on a robo.
5: Give him a phone and watch him be like, holy. I don't know what he would say.
3: I'd probably bring Abraham Lincoln and just give him a high five or at least a fist bump.
1: Thanks, bro. Right.
3: Good looking out, dog.
1: Appreciate it.
5: Thank you for the Gettysburg Address.
1: Yeah. Yeah. Time travel would be. I bet you we'll be able to.
5: How many scores is that ago?
1: Four scores, seven years ago. All right. In about 10 minutes, Kid Nation, we've got our love expert warming up over here. Her name is.
0: La, la, la, la, la.
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12: 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But let's go ahead and help some of our friends out this morning. It's time for
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12: Dear Kelly, you are the love expert.
14: I am, JC.
12: My husband and I were married for 15 wonderful, beautiful years. At least I was. On our anniversary, he told me he had been miserable for years.
14: Why would you do that on your anniversary?
12: That my children and that our five children and I drained him. He felt like he didn't have a partner and he didn't love me anymore. I'm obviously heartbroken. It's a complete change of character. He has been gone for 2 months with the military, so I haven't seen him since he told me this. Mm. He has been out partying with his coworkers every night, including one female that has always made me feel uncomfortable.
14: There you go.
12: I also know they have gone out several times, just the two of them.
14: Yeah, girl.
12: He has always been a family man, an introvert, not a big drinker. I have loved our life, and he has always been someone I've been proud of. We've also supposed to move overseas in 2 weeks. And now he's saying he doesn't want to take me and the kids with him. Mm-hmm. Our car and stuff are already over there, Kelly. He says he's trying to get his orders changed to be closer to me and my kids. Mm-mm. Now, we were already at my parents' house due to the move and the training, and I guess we're staying here now. Has he had a psychotic break? Am I really that awful? I think I've convinced him to at least try separation and individual therapy, but I also don't trust him right now. I've been a stay-at-home mom for 15 years. My family is my life. I don't want a divorce. I don't want to do any of this. The thought of fighting the love of my life for assets or custody is killing me. Last time I saw him, he was kissing me goodbye and telling me he loved me and he will miss me. Mm-hmm. Now I'm getting back a stranger who hates me within 2 months. I'm so scared to see him talk about this. He's dragging his feet to see me and the kids. Contact has gone to barely anything. Ugh. How do I fight for my family and my marriage? Thank you. Abandoned and confused.
14: Girl, lawyer up. I'm telling you this right now. He wants to go be single and he wants to party and he wants to, I guess maybe it's like a midlife crisis for men or whatever. But here's the thing. He is rewriting history to make you the bad.

0: a guy because he has to justify leaving. So that's what, believe me, been there, done that. You suddenly, there's nothing you can do right. There's nothing you can say that's right. He has to be angry enough at you to justify leaving his family.
1: What a blindside.
0: So the smartest thing you can do, and I know it's devastating, you're blindsided, don't let him make you think that you have been an albatross for 15 years. Like I said, he's got to build up a case to justify leaving you and the kids. So he can go off and party and hang out with that girl. He's already, if they haven't done something already, it's coming.
1: And they're overseas.
0: Yeah. So you need to get a lawyer now. You need to do that now, I'm telling you, because you're going to end up in a really weak position here. But he's laying the groundwork to leave you.
2: Yeah, unfortunately.
0: And hopefully your parents are there to back you up, and you know, and you have a strong support system around you right now. But yeah, you can say, let's both go to counseling, do all those really sunshiny fun things. But he is checking out and making you the bad guy.
1: He can divorce you.
0: Yeah. I'm sorry.
1: We are blanketing you with just the biggest radio hug and love right now. That's awful.
0: But you cannot afford to bury your head in the sand. Because when a man makes up his mind, he wants to go off and party and stuff, that's fine. But when a man, it's time for him to start giving up money, it gets ugly.
1: Oh, yeah.
0: I've seen a friend of mine, I didn't recognize him when he went through a divorce. The evil that came out of him.
3: Yeah. Oh, wow.
0: And
1: it makes you not like him, right?
0: I'm like, what? Where did this person come from? And basically, scare tactics. And the ex-wife basically walked away just like so scared and terrified. Aww. He bullied her down. She got hardly anything. Hardly anything. But it's like you gotta be proactive. You got kids and you've been a stay-at-home mom, and now you're in the position like, okay, now you're gonna have to go back out in the workforce after 15 years. There's a lot you've got to overcome. But you've got to get legal advice, and sooner the better.
4: What is that called when you just check out?
0: Checking out.
1: He deserted his family.
4: Why does that come?
0: Where does that come from? People get bored for a lot of reasons. You know, going home to your wife and kids, and oh, we got bills to pay, and the kids flunking out of school, and this one's got. It's a lot of being a couple and parenting is boring. A lot of married life is boring.
3: Mm-hmm.
0: It's just the truth. The mundaneness of life, and so you're like, well, I must not be happy. I must not be. You know, I don't want to rip my husband's clothes off every time he comes in the door. And I watch my single friends out there. They're partying and going home with a different guy every night. Boy, that sounds like fun. Until you're in it, and then it's lonely, and you realize what you've given up.
1: And this girl gave him attention that maybe
0: he's feeling alive again. He's not walking in the door, and the first thing she says is, oh, Bobby's got the flu. We got to take him to the doctor. You know what I'm saying?
1: Yeah.
0: So there's a lot of reasons people cheat, and it doesn't mean that the woman at home has done anything wrong. It's just that she's not exciting enough for him.
2: And sometimes the woman will just leave too.
0: That's true. I mean, it's like I just said, women see their friends. See their friends out there living a fun life, and they envy that, but they don't realize what they're signing up for.
1: He went on vacation and poof.
2: Gone.
1: Can you believe that?
0: Every situation is unique.
1: It's wild.
5: Love letters to Kelly.
2: You have a tissue?
0: That one fired me up.
1: Yeah, I got a tissue, buddy.
2: Thank you. Dear Kelly, you have a love fest.
0: I am.
1: You want a hug?
2: No,
1: you want a hug?
2: I'm good.
1: I'll give you a hug.
2: I have a situation that I find a bit difficult. I'm a 26-year-old young man. I've been talking to a lovely young lady for about a week. Our text messages were consistent. We planned a lovely date, which she agreed was pleasant. We were in the process of planning another one when she dropped the, I'm having family problems, and I would like to focus on myself, but I do wish you the best text message.
0: Yeah.
2: I'm not mad at her. I don't hold anything against her. I just don't know how to take that. It's honestly a new experience that I haven't gone through. I did respond that I was understanding to her situation. I wish her the best. I'm just at a loss of understanding. That's from Eric.
0: Erica just didn't, she just wasn't feeling it. Yeah. It doesn't mean that you're a bad guy.
2: Yeah. Yeah.
0: She just wasn't feeling it.
2: Yeah, she didn't know how to say it.
0: Yeah, and so she's just, you know, she's taking the making an excuse. So it's nothing you did.
2: Yeah.
0: Like you said, it was a pleasant date. But I think a lot of girls, when they get a little older, like with me, when I went out with my husband for the first time, we had a pleasant date. It was nice. There were no fireworks and whistles going off. And I think for a lot of girls, if they don't feel those things on a first date, they're like, there's no chemistry. It can't work.

0: you know, you got to realize sometimes pleasant and nice is, you don't necessarily have to want to rip somebody's clothes off the minute you see them to think, oh, this has legs, you know, this could go the distance. Because when you build on a foundation of pleasant and nice, and you get to know their little quirks and their little fun stuff about them, and then maybe the attraction builds. But when you're young, you're not thinking like that. That comes later after your first marriage, when you get through your starter marriage, right? So it's nothing to do with you. I'm not saying you need to change a thing about your personality. There is another girl out there that will love having a nice, pleasant date with you and appreciate not having chaos. A lot of people at that age, they need the chaos and the back and forth to feel alive.
1: Yes.
0: You know, and then when you get to a certain age, you're like, oh, that's exhausting. I just want some normalcy. So you just keep doing you. Let her off the hook. She's not interested.
2: Double down and go, no. We are a unit now. We take on this family problem together.
0: And then you become scary. Then you become scary stalker boy.
2: Yeah. If you want to write our love expert, you can do so. LoveLettersToKelly.com is where you can write her. And we do this service free of charge for you. Now, real quick, shifting gears. One of the biggest movies of the year is coming out this week. And Anna, you got to check out The Odyssey.
1: I did.
2: She couldn't tell us anything about it until today.
3: I was asking her so many times.
1: Yes, I was very, very lucky. I got the opportunity to go to an early screening of The Odyssey, Christopher Nolan's movie. And yeah, I had to hold my review until today. And Justin's been asking me every single day this week what I thought about it. And I said, you're going to have to wait, like everyone else.
2: Not one.
3: She signed an NDA.
1: I signed an NDA.
2: We closed the door and locked it. We're like, I won't leave this room. And I was like, no.
1: Yeah, I will say Christopher Nolan's The Odyssey is probably one of the best movies I have ever seen.
0: Wow.
2: Ever?
1: I saw it on Monday.
2: Better than
1: and
2: Soul
1: yesterday, yesterday, as I was going to bed, I turned to Ryan and I said, I can't stop thinking about The Odyssey. I think because it was such a great story, of course, right? One of the most classic stories ever. And I think The Odyssey, I was like somewhat familiar. Like we kind of read it in high school, but didn't really remember it. And I thought about looking it up to refresh myself. I'm glad I didn't. Because I think part of what makes it so great is just the storytelling of it.
2: Yeah.
1: And not knowing, or at least not remembering what was going to happen next, just made it all that so much better. Like if you kind of feel like you know the story, but you don't really, I still think you should go watch it. Like just don't look it up. Don't Google the story of The Odyssey. Don't feel like you have to do homework to go see it. Just like go in and enjoy it. I saw it in IMAX because it was filmed on IMAX cameras. So it's
0: the way it's meant to be seen.
1: The way it's meant to be seen. It is just so stunning. Every single shot, everything is so beautiful and like just crazy. Matt Damon has a great performance. It's a star-studded cast. We got Tom Holland, Zendaya, Anne Hathaway, Elliot Page. Everybody's kind of like a side character. Matt Damon is, of course, Odysseus, like the main character. But I did get a little comment card afterwards, a press comment card for me to leave my official review afterwards.
0: I wonder if it'll be in some of the the movie posters.
1: Yeah, you know how they put the quotes?
0: Yeah.
1: So this is what I said. I said, The Odyssey is a stunning and epic masterpiece in storytelling to pass on a classic story for generations to come. Wow. Nolan's best.
2: Wow.
3: Nolan's best, in my opinion.
2: I've never met an Odysseus in real life. Do you think this is going to start that?
3: Odysseus? I hope so.
1: You know what? It might.
0: And you'd call him Odie.
2: Odie. Yeah, that's a cute little baby name. When you get older, Odysseus.
1: Odysseus. Yeah, I think it's 3 hours long. I would go see it again. Mm. I actually might go see it again next week.
3: Longest. And it's based on a true story, right?
1: It's the
2: yeah, of course,
1: the Odyssey?
2: Cyclops. Yeah. Definitely. Right, yeah.
1: You know, yeah, I want you to go in with that in mind.
3: This actually happened.
1: Yeah. Absolutely. Absolutely. But y'all go.
3: Christopher Nolan loves a timepiece.
1: Yes, right. Yes. Yes. Y'all go see it and let me know what you think about it.
2: Perfect.
0: I have to wait. Because we have our son summer vacation and he's not interested in, I don't think, seeing that. He's only 13.
2: Just sneak him in there.
0: I don't think he's interested.
3: Well, when I was 13, I loved Greek mythology.
2: Well, yeah. That was
3: what was that one where Dylan cuts the head off?
0: Yeah.
3: He cuts the head off Medusa and shows it to the Kraken.
2: What's Kraken?
3: Clash of the Titans.
0: Yeah, okay.
3: Oh, yeah, when I was a kid, I loved Clash of the Titans.
2: Also based on a true story.
3: And Hercules.
2: Coming up in 10 minutes, Kelly Raspberry, it's time for your entertainment report. What you got?
0: Man, this morning is flying by. The ESPY Awards last night, a few winners from that. And also, Erling Haaland.
2: Love him.
0: Back in the news, but for a very happy reason.
2: Oh, really?
0: And we'll tell you today in the entertainment report.
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2: Me too. I cry at the end of every episode.
3: Really?
2: Yes.
1: It's sweet.
2: Because.
3: Is it a prequel?
2: Yeah.
1: Yes.
3: Okay.
2: It's young Elle.
1: She is so positive. Nothing gets her down, and it makes me feel guilty.
2: But see, Kelly, I really don't feel like you're that negative.
4: Oh. Were you here when we first went on the air today?
3: Even with that positive.
2: Oh, yeah, when she said she didn't want to help people.
3: Yeah. Right.
5: Or were you here the other day when she walked in and didn't say hi to Al, and Al said hello, and she wasn't happy about it?
3: Or
5: that.
3: two seconds ago when you gave her a positive compliment and she said no.
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13: All right, let's catch everybody up. Kelly Raspberry.
14: Okay, JC.
15: I don't know, that just sounded weird.
14: That was so radio.
13: I got a newscaster in front of me, so I'm like, I got my newscaster life.
14: Sounded weird in my ear holes.
15: All right, are kids still into Descendants on Disney? I don't even know. Is Charlie into the Descendants?
16: No, I've never seen her watch it.
14: They still play it all the time.
15: Well, they've got a new one that's just coming out on Disney tonight. Descendants Wicked Wonderland.
14: Wow.
15: So they've got Kylie Cantrell and Malia Baker back as Red and Chloe for this direct sequel to time travel movie. But Red is the daughter of the Queen of Hearts. Chloe's the daughter of Cinderella and King Charming.
16: A lot of time
13: travel.
15: What is the show about? And it's going to consider this one. They're going to learn the consequences of altering the timeline. We were talking about time travel earlier.
14: I told you
15: how dangerous it is.
17: Is the Descendants like a magic show?
15: It's about the children of fairy tale characters.
17: Oh.
15: The Descendants.
17: Now I get it.
15: It was a great series when it came out, but it's like, it's been a long time, and I don't know if kids were still into it anymore.
14: Yes, when Prince Ben, son of Belle and the Beast, invites four villain kids, offsprings of Maleficent, Evil Queen Jafar, and Cruella De Vil, to attend school with him.
15: Yeah. But then it's also the series premiere of The Hawk on Netflix. This is the Will Ferrell golf movie. We've been seeing him everywhere. And here's the dilemma in my family. Dylan, our son, my husband, they're obsessed with golf, but my husband does not think Will Ferrell is funny.
13: Which is wild, because Will...

0: is funny.
1: On his birthday.
2: Does not think Will Ferrell. Yeah, exactly. The movie's coming out on his birthday. How about that? Yeah. He's 59 today.
0: Oh, I meant your son.
2: Oh, my son's 13.
0: I don't know if this is going to be right for a 13-year-old.
2: Well, he plays a washed-up pro golfer who makes a massive comeback while competing against his own son.
0: Yeah.
2: And Molly Shannon, Love, plays his estranged wife. Fortune Feimster is his inexperienced caddy. She's great, too. And Luke Wilson plays his old rival. Oh. But Alan, he refuses to watch Will Ferrell movies.
3: That's wild.
2: That's his thing. Well, that's my thing about Ben Stiller. I don't think Ben Stiller's funny in movies. Okay. He's so frustrating
4: to me.
2: Can
4: I see something controversial? Mine's Adam Sandler.
5: What?
4: Whoa. I know. But I like the movies. Right? I like the movies. However, his humor is just, it's a lot.
5: You should look at his old stand-up. It's pretty good.
4: Okay.
3: Adam Sandler's hilarious. Oh, by the way,
2: everybody has their thing.
3: They do.
2: Like,
3: I saw an interview with Will and Molly, and apparently she was a waitress, and he was eating at the restaurant she was working at, and that's how he helped discover her. I had no idea.
2: I read her autobiography. It's really good.
3: Yeah.
2: She had so much tragedy as a young girl.
3: Read her autobiography.
2: It's really, really good. The World Cup third place match is going to be Saturday. France and England. Mm-hmm. It's going to be held at Miami Stadium, the Hard Rock Stadium there.
0: Miami, okay.
2: The kickoff, do you call it a kickoff for soccer too? At 4 Central, so you can watch that. And then Spain and Argentina are in the final match on Sunday, and that's going to be at 2 p.m. Central at MetLife Stadium in New York, or in New Jersey.
3: And the time traveler said that Argentina wins 3-2.
5: Yep.
2: And we'll see.
5: And we get a halftime show.
2: We do.
4: Yeah. Now,
5: with Shakira, is Justin Bieber still doing it?
2: So Chris Martin is curating it. And so he's got Justin Bieber there, Madonna, Shakira, and Burna Boy, who were there for the kickoff in Mexico. And let's see, I've also been getting some other names.
0: Post Malone is
2: headlining before kickoff.
0: Okay.
2: So he's not part of the halftime show, but they say the Muppets are going to be making an appearance in some way. And the whole, they're hoping to raise $100 million with this halftime show for children's education and youth football access globally. Oh, wow. It's for the FIFA Global Citizen Education Fund. And because the staging is so complicated, they expect the halftime break to be extended to 25 or 30 minutes instead of the usual 15.
3: Oh, I think the players like that.
2: Do they? Or does that even? No. I think they do.
3: They don't like that.
0: You want to keep playing.
3: Yeah, you want to keep, yeah.
2: So it'll be interesting, you know, the players that have already flown home who've been eliminated, will some of them come back to watch the final game?
4: I was wondering that too.
2: Will Erling Haaland come back to watch the final game? Because Team Norway, he became a world favorite, right? He's so fun to watch. But Norway was eliminated last Saturday when they lost to England in the quarterfinals 2-1.
3: They got robbed.
2: So he took his stuffed raccoon and flew home.
3: Yep.
4: Yeah.
2: And you know, he was born in England though, but his dad was playing professional soccer in England at the time and then moved back to Norway when he was 3.
3: It was a big talk in England because he could have played for the British, England national team, but he decided to stay with
2: Norway. I'm sure Tom Holland would have loved that, right? Well, Tom, you know, he was telling that story to Jimmy Fallon about how he was at the Monaco Grand Prix in the same like hospitality suite and saw Erling there, huge soccer fan. So he decided, I'm going to shoot my shot and I'm going to slide into his DMs and ask him to dinner. And then Erling told some interviewer, he's like, I didn't know who that was. I don't watch movies. I don't answer messages from people I don't know. Tom's like, wow, ego check. Well, the video went viral of him telling that to Tom.
3: Telling that to Jimmy.
2: And Erling was in the comment section, and he said, dinner invitation accepted. A little late, just name the place.
4: Aww.
2: So maybe they can watch the World Cup final together over a steak.
3: That's cool.
0: Yeah.
2: Or what do they eat in Norway?
3: Probably steak.
2: Fish. I bet they eat a lot of fish.
3: A lot of protein.
2: Salmon.
3: Yeah, a lot of protein over there in Norway.
0: I love salmon.
2: Yeah. All right, so the ESPYs were last night. I didn't watch.
0: I watched a little, maybe half.
3: I missed it all because I was out, but I did get home and I watched Marcelo's monologue.
2: Did he do?
3: I thought Marcelo was pretty funny. We have some audio from that.
2: Yeah, that'd be great.
6: I also must say it's an honor to be here among so many incredible athletes and

0: Dad and my stepdad are both here, and they're over 50, and I know that's how you like them. The Knicks won their first championship since 1973. And to put into perspective how long ago that was, in 1973, hockey players didn't wear helmets. Basketball had no three-point line. And in 1973, Bill Belichick was the age his girlfriend is now.
1: Pretty funny.
2: Oh. He did well. There's a bunch more. It's like a 10-minute long monologue. But he did a good job.
3: I think it's so interesting that sports has an award show. What? When they win a trophy at their game.
2: Well, but this combines all sports. Yeah.
4: Right.
3: So what do you do? Like best basketball player ever?
5: Yeah. Best of that season.
4: And so they'll pit the basketball player, the best
2: football,
4: basketball
5: player. But then they'll do the best overall athlete. Yeah. So like best NFL player this year, that was won by Myles Garrett, who plays for the Browns.
2: He broke the sack record, yeah.
5: The best Major League Baseball player, Shohei Ohtani. I always feel like I'm going to say that wrong, for the Dodgers, the pitcher there. The best hockey player, Connor McDavid, the Edmonton Oilers. NBA player, Jalen Brunson from the Knicks. Mm-hmm. WNBA player, Asia Wilson from the Vegas Aces. Let's see. The best driver was Lando Norris, the F1 driver there. Best fighter, Terrence Crawford in boxing. Best soccer player, Lionel Messi. Best golfer, Scottie Scheffler. We're big Scottie Scheffler.
4: Yeah, that's my dude.
5: Yeah, Carlos Alcaraz won best tennis player. But then they do the overall athlete categories, Justin. So the best athlete in all of men's sports, they decided it was between Matthew Stafford, Shohei Ohtani, Lionel Messi, and Jalen Brunson.
2: Oh, I think they gave it to Jalen.
5: It was Jalen.
2: Okay, good.
3: Yeah, he's a football player.
2: He's a basketball player.
5: To the Knicks. Oh. And it was a big comeback year for the Knicks, of course.
2: And his dad got to coach him. It's a whole thing. It's really cool.
5: The best women's sports athlete, it was between Asia Wilson from the Aces, the aforementioned best women's basketball player, Michaela Schifrin, who skis, Nelly Korda, who plays golf, and Hillary Knight, a hockey player. And that one went to Asia as well.
2: Nice.
5: And the breakthrough athlete from the Olympics, Alicia Liu.
6: Okay, great.
5: Yeah, so that was fun. I don't think I have time for anything else. Man, I talked a lot.
3: You still got time?
5: I do? Okay, listen. So listen to this.
4: Yes, ma'am.
5: So Lenny Kravitz, he's on the cover of Men's Health magazine, and he's wearing like traditional workout clothes, like sweatpants and a tank top. Not for him.
4: Oh, I thought you were going to say he's wearing a leather pants.
5: Traditionally for him, he wears like leather pants.
4: Yeah.
5: A couple years ago, it became all this big story when he's working out with his trainer in a gym and he's wearing leather pants. But on the cover of the magazine, he's wearing traditional. For us, but not for him. So he's 62 years old, by the way.
2: What?
5: Look at that. That is inspiration.
6: It's a good 62.
5: He talks about, you know, this all went to a big deal when he was wearing leather pants. He's like, well, if I'm not doing cardio at the time, he said, I wear my leather pants because I can just hop in if I'm on the street. I'm like, I need to get a few, you know, reps in. I'll just go in. But he explains, I perform on stage in leather, denim, whatever. So those are the pants I wear to train. It's like when Mariah Carey or Beyonce would get on the treadmill in high heels.
2: Yeah, the train.
5: You got to dance and do all that stuff in heels.
6: So true.
5: So he's just training in what he's going to wear anyway. But this is the thing. You know, he's not a very big man.
4: No, he's tiny.
5: He says he wears a 28-inch waist.
2: 28?
5: He says, I gauge everything by how I am in my pants. If my pants are a little tight, I know I'm getting out of shape. He said, my friend Denzel Washington gave me this phrase, the pants don't lie. The pants don't lie.
2: You ain't lying, Denzel.
5: 28-inch waist.
4: 28. I wore a 28-inch waist.
3: What waist? 16. File a missing persons report on his waist because you can't find it.
2: He must be like 0% body fat. Yeah. That is wild.
4: Dude.
5: You know, he was in that movie with Jennifer Lopez where it was like the wedding that went crazy. Remember the guy that ate people? What was Armie Hammer was supposed to be in and the lat? Well, he didn't do it, but he was accused of being a cannibal, but he's not. No, it was like the shotgun wedding or something.
6: That's what it was called.
5: The shotgun wedding. And then they had Josh Duhamel, I believe, came in to play the husband.
6: Yeah.
5: Lenny Kravitz is in that movie.
2: Huh.
5: And he's really good.
2: We should check it out.
5: Great Jennifer Lopez vehicle. I highly recommend it.
4: Listen.
5: And if you just want to see Lenny Kravitz, amazing. But that's today's entertainment
2: report. Thank you, Kelly Raspberry. And coming up here in 10 minutes, we got a worst date ever lined up for you.

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11: What's up, Lisa?
12: Hey, good morning.
11: Good morning. So, Lisa, I hear you got a worst date ever for us, huh?
12: I do. Is this JC?
11: Yes, ma'am. Hello.
12: Oh, my gosh. I feel like I'm talking to royalty right now.
13: Well, you actually, you are.
14: He is British.
13: Yeah.
12: I've been calling y'all for years and years and can never get through. Anyway, so I got on a dating site. I have always been a plus-size girl, and men just walk right past you, so... Met this guy. He lived in South Louisiana. I live up around Shreveport. We talked for a few weeks. He ended up coming up here to see me, took me to this really nice steakhouse we have up here, and we order, we eat, you know, blah, blah, blah. Everything's going great. We get to the end, and the waitress brings us the check, and he hands it to me, and I'm trying to think of the nicest way to say it. I said, "Why are you giving me this?" She said, "Look, I drove all the way up here to give you some of this Cajun D. The last thing you can do is at least pay for my steak dinner."
11: Whoa!
12: I swear to you, I paid for my half, got up and walked out and left and never spoke to him again.
14: That's awful.
11: Wow.
14: Oh, my God.
12: Oh, wow. I mean, I couldn't believe it. I was like, "Are you kidding me right now?" Look, I have lost 130 pounds in 3 years all on my own.
14: Good for you.
12: I am, he like sparked something in me that made me decide, you know, it was time to change my life because I don't need nobody in my life like that. I don't care how big I am. But yeah, so yeah, because he drove 4 hours to give me some of that Cajun D that I didn't ask for, nor did I get. For his stupid meal.
14: That's fantastic.
11: Nor did I.

0: but I love that it was a spark for you to take care, charge of your health. And that's great.
1: And congratulations.
2: Hey, Big Al. Yo. I want to take you on a date. Let me buy you a steak dinner.
3: Oh, so you won't see this walks ahead.
4: He got that walking hat.
1: No.
3: Lisa. Oh, I love you, baby girl. I love you, baby girl.
2: I love y'all. Y'all have a great rest of your day.
1: You too. Bye, Lisa. Man, thank you for making us laugh. That was good.
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1: We have been seeing your text messages, Kid Nation. We did do a contest, and it's been almost a year. If you could correctly guess when Taylor Swift and Travis Kelce got married, we would hook you up with tickets to Taylor's next tour, whenever that happens, because we don't know yet.
3: Yeah, right.
1: Now, here's the thing. We had thousands of people get in on this.
0: A lot of guesses for dates ending in the number 13.
1: That's right, Kelly.
7: Yeah, I remember June 13th was a very popular guess.
1: But June 13th was not the wedding day. Nope. It was actually
7: July 3rd.
1: And would you believe that only one person out of all the people listening and trying to get in on this contest?
0: It's crazy because that was also a Friday.
1: It's a Friday.
0: And most people get married on Saturdays, right? Yep. It's just a weird thing that somebody even guessed it right.
1: But thank goodness at least one person guessed July because that makes them our winner. And that person is you, Kendall. Congratulations.
8: Hey. Thank you so much.
1: Now, Kendall, what made you choose July 3rd out of all the days of
7: possible.
1: The year?
8: So when I first saw the contest posted, I thought to myself, you know, as a New England girl, she loves her 4th of July parties in New England.
1: Wow.
8: And I thought, you know, she wouldn't do it on the 4th. That would be too easy for us to guess. So I pulled up my calendar app and I said, okay, the 3rd of July falls on a Friday. And I think that she's going to throw us for a loop and have a Friday wedding. So that's why I picked that day.
7: Look at that.
1: Wow. Not only did Kendall guess July 3rd, but she also said it would happen at Madison Square Garden.
7: You did?
1: No, she didn't.
0: She did use a lot of logic and it won her this prize.
1: But listening to you explain how you came up with the date, Kendall, shows me that you are actually, in fact, a Swiftie, which makes me a lot happier.
8: Mm-hmm. Yes, I am.
1: How long have you been a Swiftie?
8: I have been a Swiftie since I was in high school. I'm 31 now, and I went to her Fearless tour at Gillette Stadium, and I've been to every tour except the Eras tour.
7: Wait, really?
1: Oh, no.
8: Yeah.
7: Oh.
0: Hard ticket to get.
8: To the Intimate Lover tour.
7: Oh, I had tickets for Loverfest.
8: I wasn't able to go. No one was.
1: Yeah.
8: And then I stood outside of Gillette Stadium and listened to the Eras tour and still bought my merch.
7: Oh,
1: a true fan. Well, listen, Kendall, you will be attending whenever it happens.
7: Whenever that may be.
1: The next Taylor Swift concert when she goes on tour. But I could also entice you with something else if you don't want this pair of tickets. Would you rather take maybe, and you'll get it right now, would you rather take $500?
8: Ooh, that's a tough choice. I think I'm going to wait it out for the tour.
7: Yeah.
8: I'm hopeful that she'll go on another tour and put out another country album. I've been saying it for 10 years. And this new song, I Knew It, I Knew You, is a country feel. So I'm still holding out.
1: All right. Well, whenever that happens.
3: That's a fan right there.
1: Whenever that announcement takes place, I know you're going to be cheering because you're not going to have to worry about purchasing tickets, Kendall.
7: And that is the true prize.
1: That right there is the real prize.
8: That truly is. Thank you so much.
1: Kendall, thank you so much for listening to our show. And real quick, what's your favorite Taylor Swift song?
8: Right now, it's I Knew It, I Knew You.
7: Yeah.
1: There you go.
8: Going back into the entire archives, it's every single song off the Fearless album.
1: There you go.
7: Love that.
1: Spoken like a true Swiftie right there.
7: I love that. It's a pair of tickets if you need it.
4: A plus one.
7: To go with you.
3: Whenever the date is.
1: That's Anna trying to insert herself into
7: everyone in her life is going to do the same. I just wanted to be the first.
1: Whoever you choose, Kendall, Anna is willing to go with you.
7: Congratulations.
1: I know you will.
8: Thank you so much.
1: You will have so much fun. And thank you so much for listening. Kendall, the one person who guessed July 3rd to be Taylor Swift's wedding day.
7: Incredible.
1: You are our winner. Enjoy.
8: Thank you so much. Have a great day.
1: You too.
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0: group of elite nannies that are not auditioning, that's not the right word, interviewing to be nannies for incredibly wealthy people. Okay. And I've only seen the first episode, but the first episode is just absolutely ridiculous. And I told Justin, I said, go home and watch it. In the first episode,
1: it's on Hulu, by the way,
0: it's
1: right?
0: It's on Hulu, yes. In the first episode, the nannies are interviewing with two families. And in the first one, it's the mom and then the grandma that are talking to all the nannies, kind of have like a ridiculous set of requirements.
2: Okay.
0: But I told Justin, I said, when you get to the second family, text me. And I didn't tell him what the second family was. Justin, you can explain the second family if you would like.
3: So they go in and you see these three men that are just muscular and they're wearing Speedos and they're built like refrigerators.
2: They're wearing Speedos for the interview?
3: Yeah, yes. Wearing Speedos.
0: They're on
1: they like, play into
2: I know,
1: the,
2: but still.
4: Yeah. And they're single.
0: They're on pool chairs.
3: And well, it's three gay dudes together. And they're looking for a nanny to watch their two kids.
0: But they call themselves the daddies.
3: The daddies.
0: But it's...
1: Not the zaddies.
0: Right. They should have done
1: that
0: zaddies.
1: So
2: not to be confused
5: with the chatty daddies.
2: Not to be confused with the chatty daddies, which is a great podcast that yeah. Trey and I do with our friend Nick. And
0: it's just, it's so ridiculous. It feels like you're watching an SNL sketch. Like, there's no way SNL doesn't parody this in the next season.
3: And they go, we're not just... They're like, just to make it clear, we're not a throuple. This is my ex-husband. We have two kids together. And he doesn't want to be separated from the kids.
1: Right.
3: But this is my new man. And we have a surrogate
1: working
3: right now.
1: Working it out.
3: And so they have a pregnant woman just like almost like a maid walking around just with a pregnant belly as like their little hireable woman to just give them another baby.
2: And they're wearing Speedos ridiculous. The entire time.
1: That she lives with them while she's gestating to
3: yes,
1: keep tabs
3: exactly.
1: on her.
3: But she like answers the door and like greets the guests in and stuff like that. Like I think she's like giving them drinks and towels as well.
0: That's absurd.
2: Do we know what they do for a living?
3: He said that he did real estate and he sold the business for a gajillion dollars and now they never work.
0: Part of me really does think that this show, even though it says it's reality, I kind of question if it's real
1: heightened.
0: Or not.
1: It's heightened reality. Right. Where it's like, you know, it's like when Kris Jenner adopted a monkey because she wanted to be a mom again. Come on.
0: Yeah.
1: They do stuff just for the entertainment.
2: Well, the
1: value.
2: Speedo thing kind of checks out because Justin was showing me pictures of his friend's pool party and... There was probably 50 people at this party.
3: Wearing Speedos.
2: Not one female. All dudes. All Speedo.
3: Uh-huh.
2: Wow. Every single dude.
0: Yeah, I was like, we're having a really hot summer.
3: I'm like, it is a hot girl summer. Gay summer.
2: The poor people that sell board shorts, they're going out of business.
3: Also, the woman in charge of this nanny agency, she comes out to say she has slept with one of the husbands. That okay. She's a nanny for.
2: So there's that.
0: Which it's is ridiculous.
3: Right.
2: Yeah, I'm going to watch.
4: Back to this daddies. Do they all live together?
3: Yeah.
4: Oh.
2: All three.
4: I'm telling you, this day and age is different with co-parenting.
1: Very modern.
2: Yeah. Yeah.
4: My family's just like that. So different.
0: Mm. You have three dads?
4: No. I wish. That would be so fun. With like this whole co-parenting dynamic where they like all hang out and live together and stuff.
0: Yeah. Yeah.
2: If you can do it. I don't know if I can live with my ex or my wife's ex or something.
5: Who was it that was going on vacation with the former husband and the new husband? Was it
4: my stepmom?
5: No, it was a celebrity we've talked about, and they co-parent or what they call it, coupling or
2: It was
1: conscious
2: Chris Martin,
1: conscious uncoupling.
2: Yeah, and Gwyneth Paltrow.
5: Yes, that's what it was. I believe so.
2: The conscious uncoupling, and they're like really good. And they can hang out and all that.
6: Hey, Kelly, does Alan still rock the Speedo? I know he was for a bit.
1: You know, he does on occasion. He took it with him to Mexico, but he wore it underneath a pair of board shorts that didn't come with like you know the built-in underwear or whatever.
2: I don't like those.
1: But he didn't feel like the vibe was right to wear it this summer. But he always packs it, and he does have it.
5: I bet he does.
2: I don't like the shorts with the mesh underwear.
3: Yeah. That white net thing, I usually cut it out.
2: Yeah, I don't like it.
5: I'd rather have the liner. There's some that come with a liner, too. Mm-hmm. You know, it's almost like a pair of longer shorts or workout shorts or something. I'd rather have that than the mesh.
2: The mesh
5: kind of... Kind of cut. That really
2: I kind of vibe with the fish now, like how they feel when they get caught in the net.
1: Yeah. Alan has one that's navy, a royal, kind of a really bright navy.
2: Uh-huh.
1: And then he has one that's flesh colored, which is really hilarious. For a minute, he looks naked.
4: Do you like
1: he
4: it?
1: He breaks that out for pool parties. He thinks that's
0: like
1: funny.
0: As a gag.
3: Like, what?
0: That's funny.
2: I like that a lot. Well, sticking in the reality world.
3: Yeah.
2: So Kenzie from Love Island. She made out with Corbin when she was coupled up with Caleb, and then she got called out for it. Well, Sincere hooked up with a few women while on the show and did not get the same backlash. She was actually on the...
1: Sincere did, too.
0: He definitely did.
2: Did he? Well, Kenzie claims...
1: Well, for a different reason. He was...
4: Lying.
1: It's the things he was saying.
2: Because he was a jerk.

0: Kinsey was also lying. That's the problem, is she was doing it behind Caleb's back.
1: And Kinsey was on the Call Her Daddy podcast, and she talked about the double standards on the show.
0: Yeah, that's true.
2: Hit her. I was very emotional, crying in the shower a lot, like just feeling hurt. Jaden was the only one that came up to me and was like, I don't think you did anything wrong, babe. And I tried to be as open as possible to who I was talking to. So it was just me seeing if we could connect on that level. There was never any who's better kind of thing, you know?
3: Why do you think the girls were holding you to a different standard?
2: I don't know why the girls were holding me to a different standard than Sincere. It, especially like after getting out, it does feel like sexist almost, because I'm like, I'm not a male and it's like I can't move like them maybe. And I don't know.
1: I don't know if I could ever date that Kinsey.
4: Because of the way she talks?
1: I just got to...
4: Especially?
1: I can't... That especially is one of those things that gives me the ick for some reason.
4: Well, Sincere thought epitome was pronounced epitome.
1: Epitome? I've done that before. Okay.
5: I've done that exact same thing.
0: There is a very real thing where... What do they call it? Internal misogyny that women have against other women. It's like we put those... It's not just men that put these judgments on women. It's women doing it to each other.
4: Yeah. And I've gotten that with dating. Yeah. I'm like... Perfect example, Taylor Swift, The Man. That song where she talks about how when a man is talking about dating, he's seen as cool. Oh, look at him. He pulls. But if a girl talks about it, it's like, wow.
0: Mm-hmm. And she gets the most criticism from other women.
4: Yeah.
0: Right. So there, that is a real thing.
1: It really is. And it starts in like middle school.
0: But one of the things I noticed about Love Island was how accepting they all were of each other in other aspects. Like when TT went off and said, I'm TT, you know who I'm. And then suddenly they're all embracing her and loving her. And the girls got over it real quick. And I thought that was a good thing to show that women can have conflict and resolve it. Not you're always my enemy, no matter what. But they did hold Kinsey, I think, to a different standard when it came to exploring.
5: And that's what's weird about it, because that's the whole point of Love Island.
0: I know.
5: Is to explore.
0: That's it.
5: And you can be coupled up with someone, but you are still allowed to explore a potential relationship.
0: But you have to do it, I guess, in an ethical way. You don't sit there saying, you would have been the one if I had more time with you.
4: Well, and that was Sincere,
0: that was Sincere. And then going and calling each, telling each one the same line. That's not doing it with integrity.
4: I think part of what happened in Kinsey's situation is I think she was doing the Love Island experience the way it's supposed to be, but she was the only one.
0: Mm.
4: So when everybody else is still with their day one couple, being loyal to their day one couple, and Kinsey's exploring, it makes her look bad. But if they would have all been doing it, there wouldn't be a conversation about it.
0: It would have been so boring.
4: In seasons past where they're all switching and exploring and recoupling every 2 seconds, that's the Love Island experience. Mm-hmm. But for some reason in this season, they kept the same 8 people from the very beginning.
0: They all locked down, and that's not what it's about. So, and she's getting burned for it in real life too, because when we were doing the social media followings yesterday, she hasn't broken a million like the other girls on the show. She's the one being held down. People are, I mean, I don't get it. I don't get it. This season was really off about that.
4: Yeah. I saw that a lot of it was because the
0: I'm going to go follow her. I haven't followed anyone.
5: Yeah,
0: I'm going to follow her.
5: I love Kinsey.
0: I'm
5: going to
0: go follow her right now.
4: Go follow her. The executive producer died on the season of Love Island. So they're like, it's shocking that the season even continued, but that's probably why they're
1: during the season.
0: Well, he was one of them. He wasn't the only
1: one. Yeah, there was a couple,
4: but
1: right?
4: Still.
0: He was like one of the segment producers, I believe, right?
1: But still.
4: Yeah, but they did have bombshells ready to go because a lot of people. They keep
3: but then they never brought them in.
4: Right, but they had them. So that's what's kind of like, why?
0: I guess they just adjust on the fly.
4: Yeah.
0: You know, like there was one guy that said that he just posted a video I saw in my feed. He's like, I'm so happy I get to go home after spending like 54 days in Fiji stuck in a hotel room, because they kept telling him, he said the producers told him every day, be ready, stay ready, stay ready. And they never used him. And he was supposed to be a bombshell.
1: Oh,
0: and they never used him.
1: You know what I would like to see? I would like to see, because how many shows do the show per week on Love Island? Like 5, 6?
0: 5 live and then the After Sun, right?
1: But they should...
0: Or not really live.
1: They should fill them when they get done and they get to finally go on social media and read everything.
4: They did. Yeah, there's clips you can go see. I don't know about the final 4. I haven't seen those. But for the people that were eliminated in the weeks prior, you can see them get their phones for the very first time.
1: Man, that's interesting.
0: And it's good and bad. Some of them are like really pleasantly surprised by what they see.
4: Yeah.
0: Others aren't.
1: I would say most probably, right? Now, real quick, and the most American thing ever is happening right now with the FIFA World Cup. Everybody's loving America and Canada and Mexico, the host countries. But now the American fans have had enough.
5: Got enough
0: You know, it's true.

0: I'm kind of over it. Once America got out, I was kind of like, I'm done.
1: And FIFA has been receiving a lot of calls from American fans saying, hey, why don't you go ahead and cancel that third place?
2: Ain't nobody care.
0: Maybe not cancel it. Just don't have to broadcast it.
1: Like, what are you doing with third place? What's this third place
3: stuff?
1: Over there
3: with the Bachelor that they did.
1: I think it's hilarious.
0: America doesn't do third place. We want first or second or we're out.
1: The most America thing ever. That people are like, we've been doing this for like a century almost. What are you talking about?
2: Yeah. We don't want it.
0: Our soil, our rules.
3: That's funny.
1: There will still be a third place game, but because I need to figure out the winnings
4: England
1: for the team. That's
4: France.
1: Why.
4: Who do we want? England?
1: I don't care. I'm third place.
0: Exactly. Who cares?
2: England.
4: Nobody England. Because it's our language.
1: Now, here, coming up in 10 minutes, you might be able to hear us out here, but I was reading stories because I've done the DNA test.
2: Yeah.
1: Like the 23andMe and what's the other one?
3: Ancestry.com.
1: Yeah. Mm-hmm. But I found a thread that uncovered some of the craziest secrets ever, which made me feel like, ooh.
3: The craziest secrets ever?
1: Yeah.
3: Okay.
1: Like, you think your family has secrets?
2: Oh.
1: What I saw, this was crazy. I'll tell you in 10 minutes.
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1: Me too. I cry at the end of every episode.
2: Really?
1: Yes.
0: It's sweet.
1: Because.
2: Is it a prequel?
0: Yeah.
1: Yes.
2: Okay.
0: It's young Elle.
1: She is so positive. Nothing gets her down, and it makes me feel guilty.
0: But see, Kelly, I really don't feel like you're that negative.
3: Oh. Were you here when we first went on the air today?
4: Even with that positive
0: pump? Yeah, when she said she didn't want to help people.
4: Yeah. 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
5: Here's the thing, voice guy. Al's outfit today is on point.
6: Thanks, man. I appreciate
5: that. We matched with the pink.
6: Yeah, we did.
5: I'm wearing a little pink action today.
7: No. Yeah. That's two pink days in a row for you,
8: yeah,
7: bud.
8: I was going to say.
6: Oh, yeah, you're right.
8: But yesterday's pink was better because you matched it with the shoes. Today, you didn't go that far.
5: Right, yeah, right. So you got to do better, buddy.
6: I'm kind of alpha, kappa, alpha today. I'm pink and green.
5: Okay. Yeah. So, I have mixed emotions when it comes to the DNA, 23andMe's and the Ancestries, because on one hand, I found my family because of it. I found my biological father and the extended family, and I found my mom's adoptive mom and dad and her extended family. What's that?
9: You got some big hands. Thank you. On one hand.
5: On one, yeah. And that's a big hand. Now, on the other hand, I keep thinking about how they have all my, they have my DNA. They have
6: the service.
5: The service has my DNA. Like, what's that going to entail in the future?
7: Yeah, a lot of... I guess, I don't know if they're called conspiracy theorists or just paranoid people think that's not a good thing.
5: Right. And yeah, are they going to clone me?
7: What are they going to do?
5: Am I going to get...
7: can they frame you for something?
5: Can they frame me? I can't commit a crime for sure now because that's out of the window.
7: What if they just decide to make you a patsy for something? You never know.
5: Yeah, they could do whatever they want. And so I get online a lot and I try to research what's going on with... What should I do with my accounts? Should I keep them alive? Or is there a way to get my DNA back? I don't know. But then I run into these... forums where people are talking about DNA tests gone wrong.
7: Ooh.
5: And this one blew my mind. And it said, my grandfather did not die when my dad was 4, like we always thought.
7: Mm.
5: So imagine thinking your grandfather died. You never got to know him.
6: Yeah.
5: Instead, it turns out he faked his death, walked 1,500 kilometers to the other end of the country, married a 16-year-old girl, and had 7 more children. All while leaving my grandmother to bring up the 6 children he had with her and 2 children from an earlier marriage.
7: Oh,
5: the
7: my.
5: Worst part was that he used the same names for the second batch of kids as his first lot. And they didn't know this until they all joined one of those Ancestry websites.
8: Wow.
5: Because you're like, wait a minute, how are we like legit first cousins?
8: That's kind of like... meeting yourself in an alternate reality.
6: Yeah.
8: Because even the same name and everything,
5: right.
8: You know, that's crazy.
5: Oh, and they're not even first cousins. They're half siblings.
8: Yeah.
6: Same dad.
5: So those are the things. And a lot of people are getting, you know, there's a lot of older gentlemen that are saying,
7: getting busted.
5: I will never take those because.
6: Well, to have his back a little bit. Names are hard.
5: What do you mean? You can't come up with a brand new one.
6: So, right.
5: After you fake your own death.
6: You've just now started remembering your first batch of children's names. Now you're going to leave your wife and go 1,500 meters across the country and have children with another woman. Okay, I get that.
5: Yeah.
6: You're going to have kids. Why? You got 12 names to remember now? No, just go with the same
8: thing. So you don't accidentally use the other family's kids' names?
6: Right, there you go.
7: Keeps it clean. But, you know, you don't even necessarily have to take the DNA test yourself. You can. They've still found people based on, like, an unsolved murder.
5: Right.
7: They go to the DNA bank and they find somebody who's, like, a close match. Then they go find that person.
5: Yes.
7: And then by just interviews and stuff, they can still find the person that did it based on a relative of theirs doing the DNA.
5: So even if you don't turn yours in, they can find
7: ways around it. Yeah.
5: Which is wild. But
7: you can't hide.
5: Do you think this dad, grandfather, whatever, do you think he showed up to his fake funeral when he faked his death?
7: No, he probably just disappeared.
6: Yeah,
7: and
6: he
7: they just assumed
6: he
7: was missing and presumed dead.
5: If I faked my own death, I would for sure go to the funeral just to see
6: what the remarks are.
7: You're just too risky to get caught.
5: No, I'd get a mustache on
7: that. That'll do it. Because nobody's ever seen you with a real mustache.
6: You do want to hear what the people are going to say.
5: Yeah, you're going to be very curious. And there's a way.

0: I'm not gonna be paying attention to the people in the audience. They're paying attention to like the, the video.
1: Yeah, you want to see the slideshow is gonna look like.
2: What pictures did you pick of me?
3: Yes. Why you'd never get away with it. And, you'd be too curious.
0: Oh man.
1: And then the funeral food. The repast. Oh, you gotta go to that.
2: Yeah.
0: Because as a kid, didn't we all think about like, I kind of want to do that.
3: Do what?
0: Fake my own death. As a kid,
4: when you were depressed, you're like, I bet the world would be better without me.
0: Yeah, when your mom grounds you, you're like, I'll show her.
4: Uh-huh, and you're upset.
2: You pack your two shirts into a little bag, and you're like, well, I'm leaving.
0: I'm out of here. I did do that once. That was running away, though. That was a fake.
2: Running away, different.
0: And then my dad goes, where are you going? I said, I'm running away. And I was six, and we're in Mexico. And he goes, okay, go. I bet. So I put my little stuff in a blanket, and I had a little broomstick. And he goes, what are you doing? I said, I'm leaving. He goes, not with the clothes I bought.
1: Dang right.
0: So I took off my shirt and my pants. And I'm standing there in my chonis. And my dad goes, I bought those too.
1: He did. He's got a point.
0: And six-year-old JC said, okay, bet. So I took my chonis off. And I grabbed my little stick of nothing. And I walked out the front door. And I stood by the front door for about 30 seconds before I knocked crying and said, I want to go back home. The one time I ran away from home. That's it worked so out pretty cute. Well. Now, shifting gears here. Audrey, you said you wanted to be heard about something.
5: Yes.
0: And this is an interesting topic we're going to talk about here.
5: Yeah. Have you ever texted someone to let them know you were deleting their number?
3: No.
0: No.
1: You did a whole bit with it, with a part-time check.
5: Oh, yeah.
0: Yeah, but that's fun.
1: Yeah.
5: And you called them.
1: Yeah.
0: And it was Justin doing it, not you.
2: And I guess, and he was asking, do you want me to delete your number?
0: Right. What happened?
5: Do you remember when I had that maintenance man that was always talking to me, and he gave me a flower, and was all that stuff, texting me all the time?
0: Yeah, I always wanted to come over and fix stuff that wasn't broken.
5: He left our apartment complex, but then he texted me a few days ago, and he said, hi, old friend. And I said, hello, just because I was curious. And he said, just informing you, I'm going to delete your number since I'm not there anymore. Huh. And I said, haha, okay, ? And then he didn't respond. And then he proceeded to share his contact with me, so I got a new photo of him, like a selfie of him that automatically uploaded to his contact.
1: So he deletes your number, but he...
5: And then sends me a selfie for his contact.
3: I think that was his way of hoping you'd say, you don't need to delete my number.
5: Exactly. Like,
3: yeah.
5: You have to be reaching for something, right?
3: He's wanting to,
0: He was
3: reconnect.
0: Full on fishing.
1: Yeah.
3: And I guess he has his answer.
0: Haha, okay.
2: Did you answer
0: I mean, she
2: after,
0: left the door kind of open
2: after,
0: a little bit.
2: After he sent the contact, did you respond?
5: No. Well, I'm just confused. I thought if I was like, okay, like what? He would explain himself and his thinking.
3: Well, the explanation is he wants you to say, don't delete my number. I'd love to stay in contact or something.
5: That's weird behavior.
0: We should all find one person on our phone today and send them that same exact text message and see how they respond.
2: I thought you were going to say send them the picture of the maintenance man.
0: Not that, but we should do that and then see if they respond, how they would respond.
5: Oh, yeah.
3: Okay. I'd be afraid it'd hurt their feelings.
1: I'd be afraid
3: what am I supposed
1: mine.
3: To say?
5: You say, hi, old friend.
0: Uh-huh.
5: You wait for them to respond, and then you say, just informing you, I'm going to delete your number.
4: That's like the same thing on Facebook where it's like, I'm going to start deleting some of y'all from my Facebook.
0: I don't like when they do that. And they're like, you better comment on here.
4: Yeah, comment on here.
3: That's not thing.
0: And then I don't comment.
4: They're asking for attention.
0: And they still don't delete me.
1: That's like texting somebody, I'm not going to call you anymore. Why do that?
2: I would pick this guy that I went to high school with because I went to lunch yesterday and I saw somebody I went to high school with from across the room. Mm-hmm. And I was like, do I say anything? Do I not? I don't know if he saw. I'm pretty sure he saw me also. We both mutually didn't say anything.
3: Mm-hmm.
2: So do I text him and say, hey, old friend.
5: Hi, old friend.
3: Right.
2: Hi, old friend. You didn't say hi, so I'm going to delete your contact.
3: If I saw hi, old friend, I'd automatically assume it was a spam call. Hi, nobody says that.
0: That sounds spammy, like they're going to send you a weird picture.
3: Hi, old friend.
5: And also, if you were setting out to delete someone's number, why would you start it with hi, old friend? Like, that feels a little too friendly for someone who's going to delete your number.
0: Yeah, you wouldn't delete a friend.
1: Yeah.
4: It's for the attention.
2: This is an older gentleman, if I'm not mistaken, right?
0: This is why I want time travel, so I could go into the future 5 years from now and see that Audrey married this guy.
5: At this rate, I don't know if I ever will marry.
1: Oh, yeah. You will.
0: I think you will.
1: You will.
5: We were talking to our producer, White Cheddar, and we were like, who's more single, Al or Audrey? And I would argue that I am for the fact that I have never been married before and no one has ever wanted to marry me.
2: Well, you're also...
0: that's a solid point.
1: You okay?
3: But you're still young.
5: You're 27.
1: You're in your 20s.
5: But I'm saying for the argument of who's more single.
3: But I didn't get proposed until I was in my early 30s. Yeah.

0: mean, it's not.
1: I've also not wanted to marry anyone.
2: I didn't get married until 29.
3: Yeah, you've made out in 2026.
4: Have you not?
3: No.
4: Not one?
5: No. Yeah, we know that.
1: Oh, yeah, wait.
0: He flat out said you did.
3: Make out in 2025.
1: Oh, I did say that.
4: Yeah, he said it was in the parking lot.
0: In fact, you should give her your 3-pack.
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0: Good morning, Kid Nation. 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
8: Ooh, hot new bombshell just entered the chat.
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10: Yeah, welcome, bombshell. Yeah.
11: What?
10: Villa.
11: I love that.
10: Be a part of the show, too, if you want anything to say or you want to be a part of the conversation. 800-543-3548. That's our phone number. We also receive text messages.
12: We do.
10: I did announce that I finally got my first pair of boots that should be arriving in my home soon.
12: Yeah.
10: But I'm getting a little scared because I got a text here that said, JC, get ready for the initial shin shock.
11: Yeah.
10: What is that?
12: Well, as a person with the best shins on the show,
10: Please tell me.
12: For the top of the boot, I think they would call that maybe the shaft. I don't know.
11: Shaft, yes.
12: Will hit your shin,
10: right?
12: Because you're not used to.
10: My shin's gonna hurt.
12: It's not gonna hurt. It's just gonna be different.
11: Like when you walk.
12: It's gonna be different.
10: You know? It's like having a big brother that just taps your forehead over and over again.
12: Yeah, you'll get used to it.
10: Okay.
13: Or you can wear a longer sock.
12: Wear athletic socks, and you'll never feel it.
10: I always wear athletic socks. In fact,
12: even with your sandals.
10: By the way, I got made fun of because, and I guess. I thought everyone did this. I should have saved this for Does That Make Me Crazy? But I was mentioning how I was doing my sock change of the day because I got to get my second pair of socks in because I do a midday sock change.
11: Mm.
10: You guys don't switch your socks?
11: Well, I guess if people have exceptionally sweaty feet, they would.
10: I'm not sweaty. I just feel like...
11: You like fresh socks?
10: These socks were at work all day, so let's take them off and then I put new ones on when I get home.
14: Oh, you're talking to the right person, JC. I change everything depending on where I am.
11: Yeah, she's a weird sock.
10: Okay.
11: Yeah.
14: No. I got environments for everything. I can't wear things that I wore to one environment in another because that brings
11: the
14: germs.
11: Weird sock.
10: Weird sock stuff.
12: Just weird girl.
10: Mine's just a mid-socks, midday sock change. And even Kenzie was like, how come you have so many dirty socks? And now we know, I guess.
12: Yeah, I will take my socks off when I get home sometimes and then just put them in a little ball and put them on the coffee table. And then later when I'm going back out, I'll take them back and put them back on again.
13: Hold on. Do the exact same thing now.
11: Really?
10: Hold on. You're telling me.

0: if I go to your house and I put a potato chip on your coffee table, I can get Big Al foot residue on it?
1: Yeah, I guess so.
2: Why are you putting a potato chip on his coffee
0: table? Because it's a coffee table. I feel like that should be a safe environment to put things down on.
2: Put coffee. Sterile? It's not a potato chip table.
0: Well, sometimes you put a bowl
3: like
0: of chips there.
3: A giant plate.
0: Yeah. It just falls out, but I feel like a coffee table should be safe.
2: I do the exact same thing out, but then my dogs like to get a hold of my socks and then play tug of war.
0: Yeah. Okay.
3: I won't even wear the socks that I wear around my apartment on my furniture. Like, if I get on the couch, I have to take my socks.
0: You guys just go naked, foot on the couch?
3: Yeah, well, I have my blanket.
2: That's the best feeling ever.
0: It is, but
4: to
0: like,
4: take your socks off?
2: On the couch.
4: On the couch. I do that, and then I leave my socks on the couch, and it's the one thing that Ryan hates about me.
5: Who was that? What was the celebrity that had
3: the one thing?
4: He says.
5: Blackfoot on the couch.
3: Benny Blanco.
0: Oh, Benny Blanco.
5: Benny Blanco. Yeah, yeah. I was like, you got those dirty feet on that white couch?
2: I was watching Big Brother live, and a lot of them had black on the bottom of their feet.
0: Well, they're walking around barefoot.
2: Exactly.
0: It's understandable.
2: That's what I'm thinking Benny Blanco was doing, and then he got on the couch.
0: Yeah, I don't fault him for that. We've all had blackfoot.
3: We're bedroom shoes.
4: Yeah.
0: There's that, too. Also, Big Al from the text.
5: Yes.
0: We got a text that says, do we know if Charlie is missing Big Al yet? Because you were just mentioning how quiet your home is.
5: I did call her yesterday.
0: We called Charlie before vacation, and we were fishing to see how much she missed Big Al Max.
5: She did tell me she missed me and she loved me. So I'm very happy about that.
0: So we're back.
5: It's about, let's see, today is the 16th, I think. Well, she'll be picked up on the 28th. She should be back here by the 30th.
0: There you go. And let's catch you up with other headlines, but these are world headlines. The stage is set for the final game of the World Cup. What a game. Argentina took England out in stunning fashion with a 2-1 win. I actually was telling White Cheddar and Big Al that I left because I had to go to an event.
5: The party you were
0: and I left
5: about.
0: The game when it was at 80 minutes because it was 1-0. And I was like, man, it's not looking good for Argentina. I think Messi's not going to be able to defend. And I left. And by the time I got to the place, I was going to an hour and 10 minutes later. My wife had texted me, can you believe it? For me to see that Argentina won 2-1 against England.
5: You missed the best part of the game.
0: Which is crazy. Yeah, they scored goals like in the 88th minute, in extra time.
5: And 5 minutes, they had 2 goals.
0: So now Argentina will take on Spain in New York on Sunday to defend their championship. But don't worry, we do have a game on Saturday as well. France is taking on England for third place. Why do they do this in the World Cup? Because they have money. They got to figure out who's in third place and fourth place to give them the right amount of money for their teams. They got to allocate. So we got another game that we can watch. Not going to be as crazy because it's not for a championship, but still two good teams playing. Now, a recent study was done that analyzes a bunch of online reviews to see which cities have the best customer service in the world.
5: Oh, okay.
0: And America didn't have any cities that made the top 10 list globally.
5: Well, because
0: not one.
5: When we call customer service, they're outsourced to another country. So how can we?
4: So true.
0: Well, it's not just, it's also customer service just in stores and stuff. But the top five in the world are Edinburgh in the UK.
5: Okay.
0: Hanoi in Vietnam. Liverpool in the UK. Apparently, the UK is very friendly. Paris, France. And a lot of people were saying French people are not nice. I was actually surprised when I went to go visit my father how friendly people were in Paris.
3: Uh-huh. Well, that's because you were with people that spoke the language.
0: That's probably why, Kelly.
3: At least attempt to speak it, even I couldn't now, but when I went many years ago, I still had a little shred of my high school French, and they appreciate it. Otherwise, it is not a great experience.
0: Well, they're
3: have a different. You had a really good experience.
0: I also attempted though. I was bonjour.
4: What's their beef with like the English speaking?
3: They just don't like Americans, honey. Just don't. Yeah.
0: And Dublin, Ireland were the top five. Now the top 10 cities are. There were some friendly cities in the United States. So if we went to just the U.S. cities that are the friendliest, the top three are number three, Dallas, Texas.
4: Okay, nice. That's right.
0: You go shopping in Dallas, you're gonna get some good customer service.
2: Howdy, y'all.
0: Phoenix, Arizona, number two. And number one, San Diego, California. And even though I went to high school and college and middle school there, I disagree.
4: Really?
0: Especially because my wife and I, when we were just there visiting family, we went to a restaurant. And we were there was a restaurant that was wide open. There was no people there. And her family had already sat down. And we walked up and we're just looking at the tables. And the girl from the front came over and asked my wife, and I quote, "Where do you plan on sitting?"
4: Oh.
0: I was like, that's not very good customer service, right?
4: No.
0: So based on that girl, I'm going to notch him out of the top.
4: Oh, wow. What did Kinsey respond to that, though?
0: She goes, excuse me? And that's where it got awkward, and I was like, I'm just going to go over here.

0: Yeah. And not to hate on Gen Z, but I feel like the younger generation just doesn't want to be there. To
1: right. Work. Yeah, she that seemed like she didn't want us to be there.
0: It is. They're just like, oh, what do you want?
2: It's the Gen Z stare.
0: Not, can I help you? What do you want?
1: What do you want? Where are you planning on sitting? At a table. Well, there's nobody here. So
0: instead
1: like,
0: of, is that all? Is that it?
1: Yeah. And now, this woman had something happen to her that I think a lot of people would pay money for and pay a lot of money for this.
3: Bring it.
1: So this 76-year-old woman in Florida, her name is Nancy Delto Strido. She received her new license plate in the mail recently. Oh, yeah. She didn't pay for it. She just got the regular. Like, hey, just get, I got a new car. Give me my license plate. And she could not believe what she saw, guys.
4: What she
5: I didn't know I was getting a plate.
6: When Nancy Delto Strido went to collect her mail, she got quite the surprise. A new license plate with her vehicle registration renewal.
5: And I looked at it, and I said, I don't think so.
6: The plate reads SQZ A55, but from a distance, those five fives can be read as S's. Well, you get the picture. Squeeze blank.
5: I don't think a woman that lives in a senior community that's going to be 77 years old next month will be driving around with what this plate has to say.
6: Nancy's plate was mailed from the Broward Property Tax Collector's office. We went there to try to help her get some answers.
7: It's a question about a tag, if you want to replace a tag.
6: And while no one wanted to talk on camera, we were told anyone unhappy with a plate can turn it in for another one for free.
5: I'm kind of resigning to it, and I figured maybe it was just destined to be on my car.
6: So for now, Nancy's keeping the tag, although she is planning to let the state know about it.
5: I can handle it if I get a few honks here and there. Actually, being over 70, I might like a few honks.
1: So she went from, I don't want it, to, wait a minute. Yeah. Hold on.
3: Now that I think about it,
1: it's kind of cool.
8: Yeah, Nancy was saying, I don't think so. That's what she said at the very beginning.
3: Yeah, she changed her mind.
0: You have to pay extra for our custom.
1: That's what I'm saying.
0: Right. Yeah. This one, she got that for free.
3: Just a coincidence. Yeah. And from what I hear at all of these senior communities, there's a lot of that SQZ 855 going on anyway. So, you know what I'm saying?
1: Yeah, 100%.
3: Yeah.
1: I would love for her to go pick up my kids at school.
8: I love that she told us she's going to be 77 next month.
1: Yeah, happy early birthday.
3: Happy birthday, girl.
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8: And congratulations are in order for Bingo. Bingo was his name-o. He's a Dutch Shepherd. And Bingo is an amazing service dog and search dog. Worked the floods. Also can jump 6 feet up in the air.
9: Whoa.
8: Bingo is our dog of the week.
9: Oh, we're doing that?
10: Go Bingo!
8: We're still doing it, yeah.
9: Bingo. 6 feet is crazy.
8: 6 feet up in the air. So, yeah, we partnered up with our friends at Rough Greens to spotlight the cutest dogs from Kid Nation all summer long. So, basically, you send us a picture of your dog, tell us some fun facts about him, and you could win a full 3 month supply of Rough Greens, which is exactly what Bingo is getting. A 3 month supply of Rough Greens, the live nutritional powder from Dr. Dennis Black that transforms the food your dog already loves into the foundation for better health, more energy, and more years together.
9: It's good stuff.
8: And Bingo's a cute dog, man.
9: Bingo was his name.
8: Bingo.
9: That's a cute name.

0: his name-o.
1: We're not going to do the full song.
2: Wow. I was surprised you did that, Mark.
1: That's the whole thing?
3: Then we're going to do 99 bottles of beer on a wall.
1: We're not going to do that.
2: We should do more finish the lyrics.
1: Yeah, I like those.
0: 50 nifty.
1: Real quick, during the break, we were talking about the explosive diarrhea that is sweeping the nation. And how, you know, we got to avoid certain foods now. But shout out to Taco Bell, because some Taco Bell locations are voluntarily and temporarily removing some ingredients like lettuce and onion from the from putting it on our food.
3: Better safe than sorry, I guess. But I do love onions.
2: Yeah,
1: I know.
3: This is hard for me, but I'm going to risk it.
1: Well, we were eating Mexican food yesterday at the party I was at, and my friend's brother came up, and his plate was stacked with cilantro and onion and all the foods
4: all
1: that
4: the
1: they told us to avoid.
4: Not supposed to eat.
1: And I was like, dude, have you not heard about the explosive diarrhea going on? And he's like, no. As he's taking the biggest bite of cilantro.
0: And I read that if you cook it, it kills it.
3: Yes.
1: Yeah, yeah, yeah.
3: So, that's why it's hard with lettuce and berries, they said, because you don't really cook those.
0: Right.
3: So you got to do the vinegar baths and all that if you want to eat them.
1: So we've mentioned you could be a part of the show anytime at 800-543-3548. And earlier on in the show, we talked about a lady in Florida who got the coolest license plate ever accidentally.
4: SQZ-A55.
1: Yeah. From the text, there with 36 possibilities, 26 letters, 10 numbers per character, the chances of SQZ-A55 are 1 in 2,176,782,336. That are the odds of getting that particular license plate. It's like winning the lottery.

0: Wow.
1: But speaking of crazy odds, and this story, it's been told before, but I think because of the World Cup, it is resurfacing.
2: Okay.
1: There's Argentina is taking on Spain on Sunday,
2: right,
1: for the championship, for the final game of the World Cup. Messi has seen and bathed one of the Spaniard players. Seen
2: I
1: naked.
2: Saw this, man.
1: This, they can't even, I tried to look up what are the odds of this happening.
2: Yeah.
1: And can't come up you with it because it's impossible to come up with the odds. So it's like, I think we have a better chance to win the Powerball than for this to happen. So in 2007, a 20-year-old Lionel Messi took part in the UNICEF and FC Barcelona charity calendar. Now, this is something that a lot of parents like to do, even here in the States, like with an NFL player. So families entered a raffle for the chance to have their baby photographed with Barcelona players. And one of the winning families was that of a six-month-old baby. And that baby's name was Lamine Yamal.
0: Wow.
1: If that name sounds familiar, it's because it should, because he is the biggest up-and-coming soccer player in the world. So during the photo shoot at Camp Nou, Messi was photographed gently holding and helping bathe a baby, Yamal.
0: That was real.
1: Yeah, it's real. Audrey, you thought it was...
0: I thought that was an AI picture.
1: No, that is absolutely real. And it was just a little plastic tub while Yamal's mother looked on. The photographer later said Messi was shy and initially didn't even know how to hold the baby because he wasn't used to being around infants. Because, again, Messi was like 20 years old.
2: Right.
1: At the time, photos were simply part of a charity campaign and basically forgotten. They resurfaced back in 2024 after Yamal's father posted one on social media with the caption, "The beginning of two legends."
2: Wow.
1: The images quickly went viral as Yamal emerged as one of the world's brightest young stars. Now, in a full circle moment, Messi, who is 39 years old, almost 40, and Yamal, who's 19 years old, just turned 19, are going to be facing each other in the 2026 FIFA World Cup final.
2: How cool is that?
1: A matchup between arguably the greatest player of all time and possibly...
2: maybe the future.
1: The future greatest player of all time.
0: That's crazy.
1: What a cool story.
2: Yeah.
1: It'd
2: they
1: be like,
2: should, they should, you know, you get photos and you reenact it after the game or maybe even before the game. Hey, buddy, I got a bathtub over here and just do a little bath time for a photo.
1: Hey, come on, get naked, dog. I'll tell you, hop in here.
2: Wouldn't that be cool?
0: At the game.
1: Oh, man. This is like, it'd be the equivalent of like, there was a picture of Tom Brady with Patrick Mahomes.
2: Yeah.
1: Or if we had a picture of Dolly Parton with Taylor Swift.
0: That's
1: giving
0: crazy.
1: Her a bath.
2: Yeah.
0: There must have been something in that water.
1: Yeah.
2: I guess so.
3: Or Lionel Messi giving you a bath. You're saying if Lionel Messi gave me a bath, I could go to the World Cup.
0: Yeah, it's kind of like a soccer baptism in a way. Mm-hmm.
1: But the cool thing is, like, it was a bunch of FC Barcelona players.
2: Yeah.
1: And so the fact that it was Yamal that ended up with Messi is crazy.
2: And that they're playing in the World Cup.
3: Also, we can't forget about that tweet we talked about yesterday. Someone predicted that Argentina would beat Spain 3-2.
1: And
3: 4 years ago.
1: Yeah.
3: 4 years ago. So if that comes to life, how crazy is that?
1: I have been diving deep into the conspiracy theory that we do have time travelers lately.
0: Yeah, what have you
4: found? Oh, my God, I've heard about that, too.
1: There was a picture, I think it was like in the 1920s, maybe 30s, black and white picture. But there's a dude clearly wearing sunglasses from today, like those, like, rounded ones, not the dorky ones they used to have back then. And he was holding, like, some sort of, like, something that wasn't around back in that time. And people have said, we think we captured a time traveler in this picture.
4: Well, I've also heard that there are people out there, because I was watching a TikTok and it was a conspiracy theory, and they're like, the number one is that there is time travel that the government is doing. Like, that they have these different time travel zones you can go into. It was the craziest thing I've ever read. It had like 4 million likes.
1: Yes, Trey?
5: If I have time travel capability...
1: okay.
5: And I am living in 2026. I go, oh, hey, there was this story about me in this picture. I'm going to go back in time and just not be there for that photo and never make it into that photo.
1: But once the photo's taken...
2: yeah, you can't erase the photo.
5: If I go back in time.
0: If you go back in time.
1: You're thinking back to the future.
5: I would go back in time and not be there.
1: Okay.
5: No more photo.
0: But Trey, then what if that ruins everything?
4: Right.
2: I like the way you said that.
0: The whole timeline.
1: Right.
5: But the picture wasn't my good side.
2: Yes.
1: I would love to time travel.
0: If you could,
2: where would you go?
0: Where would you go?
1: I'd go a lot of places. I'd go see a dinosaur. I'd say, hey, stop being mean to Jesus.
0: Oh, that's nice.
1: I go back, but
3: that would ruin it for everybody. I know, every sinner.
1: I would just say, stop being mean to him.
3: You can't go save Jesus. We would all go to hell.
1: And then I'd get out of there before they try to punish me.
6: So he would. Well, there were people that said, don't be mean to him, and they did it anyway.
1: Right.
6: It was his death.

0: Sure. Name. Still mean. I'd want to go back and see, like,
1: you can't save Jesus from dying. That ruins a whole religion. No,
0: I know you can't, but I'd say stop.
2: Just stop. Gotcha.
0: Like, I want to be like,
3: hey, just to say you did.
2: Stop that.
0: And maybe they could add me in the Bible and be like, there was one guy that said stop.
3: JC Jose.
1: I would like to bring people from the past to the present. Like, show George. I want to show George Washington, like, a Tesla.
0: He's like, that, man, I was on a robo.
1: Give him a phone and watch him be like, holy. I don't know what he would say.
4: I'd probably bring Abraham Lincoln and just get my high five or at least a fist bump.
0: Yeah, like, thanks, bro.
4: Good looking out, dog.
0: Appreciate it.
1: Thank you for the Gettysburg Address.
0: Yeah. Man, time travel would be. I bet you we'll be able to.
1: How many scores is that ago?
0: Four scores, seven years ago. All right. In about 10 minutes, Kid Nation, we've got our love expert warming up over here. Her name is.
3: La, la, la, la, la.
0: Her name is Kelly Raspberry, and you can write her love letters to Kelly.com, and that's exactly what we're going to bring you in 10 minutes.
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2: Me too.
1: I cry at the end of every episode.
3: Really?
1: Yes.
2: And sweet.
1: Because.
3: Is it a prequel?
2: Yeah.
1: Yes.
3: Okay.
2: It's young Elle.
1: She is so positive. Nothing gets her down, and it makes me feel guilty.
2: But see, Kelly, I really don't feel like you're that negative.
4: Oh. Were you here when we first went on the air today?
3: Even with that positive.
2: Oh, yeah, when she said she didn't want to help people.
3: Yeah. Right.
5: Or were you here the other day when she walked in and didn't say hi to Al, and Al said hello, and she wasn't happy about it?
3: Or
5: that.
3: two seconds ago when you gave her a positive compliment, she said no.
0: Don't miss a minute of the Kid Craddock Morning Show right
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17: 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New podcast dropped yesterday, the Love Letters Kelly podcast, if you want some more advice. But let's go ahead and help some of our friends out this morning. It's time for
18: Love Letters. Love Letters to Kelly.
17: Dear Kelly, you are the love expert.
19: I am, JC.
17: My husband and I were married for 15 wonderful, beautiful years. At least I was. On our anniversary, he told me he had been miserable for years.
19: Why would you do that on your anniversary?
17: That my children and that our 5 children and I drained him. He felt like he didn't have a partner and he didn't love me anymore. I'm obviously heartbroken. It's a complete change of character. He has been gone for 2 months with the military, so I haven't seen him since he told me this. Mm. He has been out partying with his coworkers every night, including one female that has always made me feel uncomfortable.
19: There you go.
17: I also know they have gone out several times, just the two of them.
19: Yeah, girl.
17: He has always been a family man, an introvert, not a big drinker. I have loved our life, and he has always been so...

0: someone I've been proud of. We've also supposed to move overseas in 2 weeks, and now he's saying he doesn't want to take me and the kids mm-hmm. with him. Mm-hmm. Our car and stuff are already over there, Kelly. He says he's trying to get his orders changed to be closer to me and my kids. Mm-mm. Now, we were already at my parents' house due to the move and the training, and I guess we're staying here now. Has he had a psychotic break? Am I really that awful? I think I've convinced him to at least try separation and individual therapy, but I also don't trust him right now. I've been a stay-at-home mom for 15 years. My family is my life. I don't want a divorce. I don't want to do any of this. The thought of fighting the love of my life for assets or custody is killing me. Last time I saw him, he was kissing me goodbye and telling me he loved me and mm-hmm. he will miss me. Mm-hmm. Now I'm getting back a stranger who hates me within 2 months. I'm so scared to see him talk about this. He's dragging his feet to see me and the kids. Contact has gone to barely anything. Ugh. How do I fight for my family and mm-mm. my marriage? Thank you. Abandoned and confused.
1: Girl, lawyer up. I'm telling you this right now. He wants to go be single and he wants to party and he wants to, I guess it maybe it's like a midlife crisis for men or whatever. But here's the thing. He is rewriting history to make you the bad guy because he has to justify leaving. Mm. So that's what... Believe me, been there, done that. There's nothing you can do right. There's nothing you can say that's right. He has to be angry enough at you to justify leaving his family.
0: What a blindside.
1: So the smartest thing you can do, and I know it's devastating, you're blindsided. Don't let him make you think that you have been an albatross for 15 years. Like I said, he's got to build up a case to justify leaving you and the kids. So he can go off and party and hang out with that girl. He's already, if they haven't done something already, it's coming.
0: And they're overseas.
1: Yeah. So you need to get a lawyer now. Mm. You need to do that now, I'm telling you, because you're going to end up in a really weak position here. But he's laying the groundwork to leave you.
2: Yeah, unfortunately.
1: And hopefully your parents are there to back you up and, you know, and you have a strong support system around you right now. But, yeah, you can say, let's both go to counseling, do all those really sunshiny, fun things. But he is checking out and making you the bad guy.
0: He can divorce you.
1: Yeah. I'm sorry.
0: We are blanketing you with just the biggest radio hug and love right now. That's awful.
1: But you cannot afford to bury your head in the sand. Mm-mm. Because when a man makes up his mind, he wants to go off and party and stuff, that's fine. But when a man, it's time for him to start giving up money, it gets ugly.
0: Oh, yeah.
1: I've seen the nice,

0: He bullied her down. She got hardly anything. Hardly anything. But it's like you gotta be proactive. You got kids, and you've been a stay-at-home mom, and now you're in the position like, okay, now you're going to have to go back out in the workforce after 15 years. There's a lot you've got to overcome. But you've got to get legal advice, and sooner the better.
1: What is that called when you just check out?
2: Checking out.
3: He deserted his family.
1: Now, why does that come? Where does that come from?
0: People get bored for a lot of reasons. You know, going home to your wife and kids and, oh, we got bills to pay and the kids flunking out of school and this one's got... It's a lot of being a couple and parenting is boring. A lot of married life is boring. Mm-hmm. It's just the truth.
4: The mundaneness of life.
0: And so you're like, well, I must not be happy. I must not be... You know, I don't want to rip my husband's clothes off every time he comes in the door. Mm. And I watch my single friends out there. They're partying and going home with a different guy every night. Boy, that sounds like fun. Until you're in it, and then it's lonely, and you realize what you've given up.
3: And this girl gave him attention that maybe
0: he's feeling alive again. She's not walking in the door. And she first thing she says is, "Oh, Bobby's got the flu. We got to take him to the doctor." You know what I'm saying?
3: Yeah.
0: So there's a lot of reasons people cheat, it doesn't mean that the woman at home has done anything wrong. It's just that she's not exciting enough for him.
4: And sometimes the woman will just leave too.
0: That's true. It's like I just said, women see their friends.
3: I know a guy that happened to.
0: Yeah, women see their friends out there living a fun life and they envy that, but they don't realize what they're signing up for.
3: He went on vacation and poof,
4: gone.
3: Can you believe that?
0: Every situation's unique.
3: It's wild.
5: Love letters to Kelly.
4: You have a tissue?
0: That one fired me up.
3: Yeah, I got a tissue, buddy.
4: Thank you. Dear Kelly, you're the love letters.
0: I am.
3: You want a hug?
4: No,
3: you want a hug?
4: I'm good.
3: I'll give you a hug.
4: I have a situation that I find a bit difficult. I'm a 26-year-old young man. I've been talking to a lovely young lady for about a week. Our text messages were consistent. We planned a lovely date, which she agreed was pleasant. We were in the process of planning another one when she dropped the, "I'm having family problems. Would you? And I would like to focus on myself, but I do wish you the best" text message.
0: Yeah.
4: I'm not mad at her. I don't hold anything against her. I just don't know how to take that. It's honestly a new experience that I haven't gone through. I did respond that I was understanding to her situation and I wish her the best. I'm just at a loss of understanding. That's from Eric.
0: Erica just didn't, she just wasn't feeling it. Yeah. It doesn't mean that you're a bad guy. Yeah. Yeah. She just wasn't feeling it.
4: Yeah, she didn't know how to say it.
0: Yeah, and so she's just, you know, she's taking making an excuse. So it's nothing you did.
4: Yeah.
0: Like you said, it was a pleasant date. But I think a lot of girls, when they get a little older, like with me, when I went out with my husband for the first time, we had a pleasant date. It was nice. There were no fireworks and whistles going off. And I think for a lot of girls, if they don't feel those things on a first date, they're like, there's no chemistry. It can't work. But, you know, you got to realize sometimes pleasant and nice is you don't necessarily have to want to rip somebody's clothes off the minute you see them to think, oh, this has legs. You know, this could go the distance. Because when you build on a foundation of pleasant and nice and you get to know their little quirks and their little fun stuff about them, and then maybe the attraction builds. But when you're young, you're not thinking like that. That comes later after your first marriage, when you get through your starter marriage, right? So it has nothing to do with you. I'm not saying you need to change a thing about your personality. There is another girl out there that will love having a nice, pleasant date with you and appreciate not having chaos. A lot of people at that age, they need the chaos and the back and forth to feel alive.
6: Yes.
0: You know, and then when you get to a certain age, you're like, oh, that's exhausting. I just want some normalcy. So you just keep doing you. Let her off the hook.
4: You're 26.
0: She's not interested.
3: Double down and go.
0: No.
3: We are a unit now. We take on this family problem together.
0: And then you become scary. Then you become scary stalker boy.
4: Yeah.
3: If you want to write our love expert, you can do so. LoveLettersToKelly.com is where you can write her. And we do this service free of charge for you. Now, real quick, shifting gears. One of the biggest movies of the year is coming out this week. And Anna, you got to check out The Odyssey.
6: I did.
3: She couldn't tell us anything about it until today.
1: Asking her so many times.
6: Yes, I was very, very lucky. I got the opportunity to go to an early screening of The Odyssey, Christopher Nolan's movie. And yeah, I had to hold my review until today. And Justin's been asking me every single day this week what I thought about it. And I said, you're going to have to wait, like everyone else.
3: Not one.
1: She signed an NDA.
6: I signed an NDA.
3: We closed the door and locked it. We're like, I won't leave this room. And I was like, no.
6: I will say, Christopher Nolan's The Odyssey

0: is probably one of the best movies I have ever seen.
1: Wow.
2: Ever?
0: I saw it on Monday.
3: Better than
0: Soul yesterday, Plane? Yesterday, as I was going to bed, I turned to Ryan and I said, I can't stop thinking about The Odyssey. I think because it was such a great story, of course, right? One of the most classic stories ever. And I think The Odyssey, I was like somewhat familiar. Like we kind of read it in high school, but didn't really remember it. And I thought about looking it up to refresh myself. I'm glad I didn't. Because I think part of what makes it so great is just the storytelling of it.
3: Yeah.
0: And not knowing, or at least not remembering what was going to happen next, just made it all that so much better. Like if you kind of feel like you know the story, but you don't really, I still think you should go watch it. Like just don't look it up. Don't Google the story of the Odyssey. Don't feel like you have to do homework to go see it. Just like go in and enjoy it. I saw it in IMAX because it was filmed on IMAX cameras. So it's
1: the way it's meant to be seen.
0: It is just so stunning. Every single shot, everything is so beautiful and like just crazy. Matt Damon has a great performance. It's a star-studded cast. We got Tom Holland, Zendaya, Anne Hathaway, Elliot Page. Everybody's kind of like a side character. Matt Damon is, of course, Odysseus, like the main character. But I did get a little comment card afterwards, a press comment card for me to leave my official review.
1: Ooh.
0: Afterwards.
1: I wonder if it'll be in some of the like, you know, the movie posters. The trades.
0: Yeah, you know how they put the quotes?
1: Yes.
0: So this is what I said. I said, The Odyssey is a stunning and epic masterpiece in storytelling to pass on a classic story for generations to come. Wow. Nolan's best.
2: Wow.
0: Nolan's best, in my opinion.
3: I've never met an Odysseus in real life. Do you think this is going to start that?
2: Odysseus?
3: I hope so.
0: You know what? It might.
1: And you'd call him Odie.
3: Yeah, that's a cute little baby name. When they get older, Odysseus.
0: Yeah, I think it's 3 hours long. I would go see it again. Mm. I actually might go see it again next week.
4: And it's based on a true story, right?
0: It's the
3: yeah, of course,
0: the Odyssey?
3: Cyclops. Yeah. Definitely. Right, yeah.
0: You know, yeah, like, I want you to go in with that in mind.
4: This actually happened.
0: Yeah. Absolutely. But y'all go
4: Christopher Nolan loves a timepiece.
0: Yes. Right. Yes. Yeah. Y'all go see it and let me know what you think about it.
3: Perfect.
1: I have to wait. Because we have our son summer vacation and he's not interested in, I don't think, seeing that. He's only 13.
3: Just sneak him in there.
1: I don't think he's interested.
4: Well, when I was 13, I loved Greek mythology.
3: Well, yeah, that was
4: like, what was that one where
3: Dylan
4: he cuts the head off?
1: Yeah.
4: He cuts the head off of Medusa and shows it to the Kraken.
3: What's Kraken?
4: Clash of the Titans.
1: Yeah, okay.
4: Oh, yeah, when I was a kid, I loved Clash of the Titans.
3: Also based on a true story.
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Parents, there is a way to prevent the summer slide. 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
1: They say the holy water's watered down, and this town's lost its faith. 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

0: 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It's Deanna. Now, over the summer, kids can forget what they've learned over the school year. This is what they call the summer slide. But education experts say, yes, kids do need a summer break, but to help them stay on top of their skills, take time to play games so kids can practice counting and reading, and encourage your kids to 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on top of their social skills as well.
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Is there one movie that just scarred you for life? For me, it was Nightmare on Elm Street. Guess what? Freddy Krueger is back. They are remaking Nightmare on Elm Street with the blessing from Wes Craven's estate.

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The Basin's number one hit music mix, Mix 97.9. Harry Styles is lonely no more. He said he wrote this song when he was feeling lonely, watching his friends fall in love, get married. But now it's going to be his turn when he marries Zoe Kravitz. Here he is with American Girls.

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Turns out we have been congratulating engaged couples all wrong. How should we really say congratulations? I'll tell you, coming up in 10 minutes.

0: 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The other day, while I was at HEB, I was caught singing to Mix on my app. I'm not ashamed. 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

0: Basin's number one hit music mix, Mix 97.9. Thanks for working with us. It's Deanna. Well, it turns out we have been congratulating engaged couples all wrong. An etiquette expert says you're not supposed to say congratulations because it makes it sound like someone won the relationship. Like, oh, I locked them down. Instead, say something like, I'm so happy for you both. I actually have not seen this in this light, but it kind of makes sense now because you want to make it sound like you're celebrating the relationship. So I kind of get this.
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I got to give a shout out to Lindsay, who's listening while doing a lunch run for the office. 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

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Olivia Rodrigo says for her latest album, a lot of the songs are about hope or having a lack of hope. But this song right here is about that hope that you have before a first date. It's Drop Dead.

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Thanks for working with us. It's Deanna. Well, parents, you can help prevent the summer slide. Now, over the summer, kids can forget what they've learned over the school year. This is what they call the summer slide. But education experts say, yes, kids do need a summer break. But to help them stay on top of their skills, take time to play games so kids can practice counting and reading, and encourage your kids to read every day. Also, when you go to the store, take your kids along with you. Have them estimate the cost of the items or add up a number of things in the cart. This will sharpen their math skills, and make sure you are scheduling those play dates so that way they can keep on top of their social skills as well.

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0: 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We appreciate you spending your workday with us. It's Deanna. Well, if you've ever said congratulations to a couple that just got engaged, that's all wrong. An etiquette expert says you're not supposed to say congratulations because it makes it sound like someone won the relationship. Like, oh, you locked them down. Instead, say something like, I'm so happy for you both. So I see where this etiquette expert is coming from, where you want to celebrate the relationship and marriage isn't an award. So I do kind of see that. What do you think?
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Taylor Swift and Travis Kelce have added to their family. They adopted a dog. My guess is they named the dog Opal. What do you think? It's Taylor. I knew it. I knew you.

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If you are a fan of Monopoly, this might be for you. 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

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It is time for Deanna's pop culture quiz. And today, your question is, which famous pop star played Little Elvis in the movie Honeymoon in Vegas in 1992? I've got the answer for you coming up in 10 minutes. Who do you think it is?

It's Deanna, and tonight, Donnie and Lauren have so much going on. Those two make me laugh. The crazy things they talk about, it's on tonight starting at 7 and only on Mix 97.9 and the Mix 97.9 app.

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1: And here's Heather with the weather.
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1: It's Carly and Duncan. 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
1: 40% of singles now say this is the number one thing they look for when they're looking for a new partner, and it has nothing to do with their looks or personality.
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0: number one thing that they're interested in.
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0: I think it's important to like, I don't know, like when you're first starting dating, I don't know if you talk about money at all. I would not feel comfortable doing that because I don't want to make a lot of money.
1: I wouldn't immediately, no.
0: No, but I think if you're going to go serious, yeah, you talk about finances, right?
1: Right.
0: How much do you think that person needs to make?
1: Oh,
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1: Oh, God. I'm going to say $80,000.
0: $139,000.
1: Oh, I had a feeling.
0: Well, thank God we're not single anymore. 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
1: Yeah, thank God.

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1: Alex Warren posted recently, if you see me at Target, I'm probably talking to myself. 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I do that all the time when I'm shopping. 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
1: It's Carly and Duncan. 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

0: 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All right, parents, how would you feel if a restaurant charged you if your kids were misbehaving and broke something? 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
1: They say the holy water's watered down, and this town's lost its faith. 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
1: How would you feel as the parent in the room? How would you feel about a restaurant making you pay if your kids misbehave?
2: Ooh. I probably would never go to that restaurant just because I wouldn't want to risk it.
1: But would you be mad about it? Like, would you be upset that there is a restaurant that would make you pay if your kids misbehaved? Primarily, we're talking like if they broke things, like if there's damage done because of misbehaving.
2: Oh, no, that's the right thing to do. If my kids break something, I'm going to pay for it. They're going to hear about it when we get to the car. They're going to hear about it the whole ride home.
1: So there's a restaurant in California that is making parents pay for damage caused by misbehavior from kids. And they said it's already dramatically reduced problems.
2: Oh, I bet.
1: Kim chatted with us and said, if my kids broke something at a restaurant, I would absolutely pay for it. Sophie also said that she would pay for something if her kids broke it at a restaurant, but she's not sure she agrees with a restaurant forcing a charge.
2: I think I ruin our family meals a lot because I'm over-concerned about it. So I'm always like, shh, be quiet. Like all my kids must hate going out with me because I'm always like, shh, we're bothering other people. Other people are out here eating too, you know?
1: Like, they're the one.
2: And they're probably just like, Dad, I'm just being a normal kid, you know?
1: Yeah, they're the one kids that are like, actually, I really hate going to restaurants because my dad tells us to shut up all the time.
2: Yeah, I'm that dad.
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0: 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We've got trending music for you as you wrap up your workday. This is One Republic, Need Your Love. Now, One Republic, they've been around for a while. Their breakout success came when they went viral on MySpace.
1: Oh, my gosh.

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It's Carly and Duncan. If you don't know, I've got a few tattoos, and now I'm really itching to get another one. I have a friend getting a tattoo today, and I'm

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1: 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You're going to get VIP entry into the show, VIP entry to some nightclubs in Vegas. 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

0: 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Okay. Do you ever look forward to the food and drink?
1: I look forward to the drink on every flight. Like, give me a drink.
0: 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I do the-

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1: If you're lucky enough to be going on a vacation and hopping on a plane somewhere, sometimes you'll look forward to the food and beverage cart coming around.
2: Oh, I love the beverage cart.
1: You never look forward to the snacks?
2: Well, not really.
1: What?
2: Like the biscotti. Is that what they're called?
1: Yeah, that's
2: those
1: the
2: suck.
1: What?
2: Yeah.
1: Those are so good. So we're talking about airline food and drink because I have the 2026 Best Airline Food and Drinks Survey. Delta, no surprise here, came out on top for most of them.
2: Okay.
1: Best for coffee and also best for economy snacks, including the Biscoff cookies.
2: Okay, Biscoff, that's what they're called. Yeah, yeah, not biscotti.
1: Yeah. Let's see, if you want premier dining experience, you gotta fly Emirates.
2: Yeah.
1: That's it. Mm-hmm. Emirates. You gotta fly Emirates if you want some premier dining. And then as for wine, guess which one serves the best wine?
2: I don't know.
1: Air France.
2: Oh, okay.
1: Duh.
2: Yeah. Have you ever been on a flight where you got a full meal?
1: Like, actually, yes.
2: Okay.
1: When we were flying to Portugal.
2: Oh, you're right. When we went overseas, too, we got a meal.
1: Yep.
2: It's like they have to feed you because they're in the plane for 9 hours.
1: They're like, God, I guess they're here long enough. We might as well.
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I think what you should wear to the show is like something you would have worn back in the 90s. 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

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It's Carly and Duncan. Don't miss your chance to go see the Backstreet Boys in Las Vegas. 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

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What's the perfect length for a movie? People were asked that in a survey. I've got the answer, the majority answer, coming up in 10 minutes. Because movies have gotten so long.

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1: Back a few years ago when Oppenheimer came out, I remember us talking about how it was just too long of a movie.
2: Mm-hmm.
1: I loved it. I can agree that it was long, though.
2: I feel like Barbie was long, too. People were doing the Barbenheimer.
1: Barbenheimer, yeah. Yes, iconic.
2: And it was like 7 hours in the theater.
1: How long was the Barbie movie?
2: Maybe that's just me because I didn't like Barbie.
1: The Barbie movie was almost 2 hours.
2: Okay, so yeah.
1: So yeah, that's a little lengthy. And then Oppenheimer was probably 3 hours.
2: Yeah, okay.
1: Yeah, I knew that one was really long. How long do you think is like too long? Like, what is the cutoff for you when it comes to how long a movie should be?
2: About an hour 40, I'm starting to get antsy.
1: Okay.
2: And it depends on the type of movie, like a comedy, like you could do an hour and 20.
1: True.
2: Right?
1: True. And then like an action, like
2: action,
1: maybe
2: drama,
1: two.
2: Maybe two, yeah.
1: It depends on how well it's holding you in.
2: Yep.
1: And you're actually very close to the average American. Most Americans say that 88 minutes is the perfect length for a movie. So just under an hour and a half.
2: Okay.
1: Is the perfect movie length. I feel like that's pretty good.
2: There's a lot of movies out there where it's like, I didn't need that 15-minute chunk. You could cut all of that out.
1: Yeah.
2: And it's not important to the story
1: made
2: at all.
1: It 2 minutes if you really wanted that action scene in there, you know?
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1: They're getting back together.
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